0: 12-4. Obviously, the Warbirds kind of had a 6-0 head start,
1: well,
0: although they built it honorably.
1: They just did have it.
0: Well, they built it in a previous game. The 2-2 pitch to Ortuño popped down the right field line, creeping towards foul territory, and it's out of play towards the red tents.
1: Those Barton kids getting a workout down there.
0: Yeah, absolutely.
1: Students.
0: Fan Appreciation Week here in Wilson. Those red tents grilling some $3 foot-long hot dogs.
1: The best.
0: Doesn't that sound good?
1: Go get us some.
0: 2-2 still the count on Ortuño. The pitch from O'Hara. Ortuño swings and misses. He's down for the second out of the inning.
1: But are the foot-long hot dogs the red hot dogs? They are.
0: They are. We have our chef, David Larson, up here to confirm for us.
1: I do love our good red hot dog.
0: I know you do. Because you grew up on it. So it's like, it's what you know.
1: Put some mustard, chili, onions, and slaw on it. Honey hush.
0: Braylon Antuña takes ball one outside. Did you just say honey hush?
1: Yeah.
0: Okay.
1: Sure did. Honey hush.
0: All right. Sure.
1: That dog will hunt, as they say.
0: I've heard that. The 1-0 to Antuña is outside again. 2-0. Braylon hitting an even 400. 7 home runs, 27 driven in. On base percentage, also an even 500. 2-0 pitch, a wave and a miss, 2-1.
1: That was, I think, one of the big things, minus the Montreal Expos making the playoffs in 1994, that the stoppage all robbed us of. Tony Gwynn maybe hitting 400.
0: Antuñez takes down in the dirt, 3-1.
1: You should look that up.
0: Now?
1: Not now, but okay. You should do some research on that.
0: Will do. Hitters count for Antuñez. The 3-1 pitch is inside, ball four. Wilson has a man on with two away in the bottom of the third. That'll bring up Rylan Mills hitting in the cleanup spot in game two for Wilson. Warbirds down 2-1 in the bottom of the third, but again, a man on for the Warbirds.
1: I have some good news for you.
0: Okay, what's that?
1: Bottom of the fifth inning in Fayetteville, Salem ahead 2-1.
0: Ooh, that's helpful.
1: Into the third in Delmarva. Shorebirds leading Fredericksburg 4-0.
0: Check in on Antuñez. He's back safely.
1: Charleston and Columbia 1-1 through 4.
0: All right.
1: Bottom of the fifth, Hill City a 4-2 lead on Kannapolis. Myrtle Beach leading Augusta 3-2 in the sixth.
0: Here's the first pitch to Rylan Mills. He fouls it directly back into the netting, 0-1.
1: So the Warbirds have gained, at this point, a half a game.
0: Yep.
1: They are four games back.
0: Right.
1: Win today, and that Fable score holds.
0: It's three games back, and you've gained a game and a half.
1: Yeah, pretty good.
0: That is pretty good.
1: Pretty good.
0: Just have to keep it rolling, though. Comes the 0-1 to Rylan Mills. Swing and a miss, 0-2. Mills, for just the third time this year, hitting in the cleanup spot. That's as high as he's been in this Wilson order. Flew out to center field last inning, his only other plate appearance. Here's the 0-2 pitch. Mills takes a called strike three on the outer black, and the inning comes to a close. Two punch-outs in the frame for Connor O'Hara. He has his Hickory Crawdads ahead 2-1 as we head to the fourth at Wilson Ballpark.
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0: Ben Mihaljevic and Chris Edwards talking to you at Wilson Ballpark. It's the top of the fourth inning. Wilson trails Hickory 2-1 in game two of this seven-inning doubleheader. Hickory will send Sung Joon Kim to the plate. Kim struck out looking in his only plate appearance back in the first. Joey Broughton to the hill for Wilson. The lefty's first pitch of the inning is taken low for a ball, 1-0. Kim hitting just 111 this year. On base percentage is the same as the batting average. The 1-0 well outside, 2-0. I believe Kim is supposed to start a game on the mound. Yep, tomorrow he is the starter for Hickory, the starting pitcher. He's one of two two-way players on this roster, Josh Owens being the other. 2-0 pitch taken for a strike, 2-1. Owens started game one of the doubleheader over at shortstop. Wilson won that game 12-4. Broughton has his sign. Here comes his 2-1 pitch. It's up and away. 3-1 now on Kim. 2 runs in the first inning for Hickory. Wilson pitching has settled in since then, thanks to Joey Broughton. His 3-1 way inside, a 5-pitch walk, and Kim is aboard to lead off the top of the fourth. Today's broadcast brought to you in part by Barnes Equipment, your hometown Kubota dealer. 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That brings Caden Carpenter to the dish for a lefty-lefty matchup with Joey Broughton. Kim has his lead off of first. Broughton's first pitch to Carpenter just below the knees, ball one. You can reach out to warbirdsradio@gmail.com if you so please. Send us a message. Love to hear from anyone watching or listening. 1-0 to Carpenter. He takes low again, 2-0. Look at our Pova Medical Down on the Farm report. We'll start in High A, where the Wisconsin Timber Rattlers lead the South Bend Cubs 2-0. In Double A, Biloxi trails the Knoxville Smokies 2-0 in the bottom of the second inning. Broughton's 2-0. That's driven deep to left field, but hooking foul and out of play, 2-1. Finally, Triple-A Nashville dominating the Jacksonville Jumbo Shrimp 7-0, just the bottom of the third inning. Game being played in Jacksonville. 2-1 to Carpenter. Sits below his knees just barely. It's now 3-1. Broughton clearly not benefiting from the calls which Jarrett Bonnet was rewarded during his start in game one of the doubleheader. 3-1 on Carpenter. Flared foul, and the count is full. Wilson trying to hold Hickory at just this 2-1 lead in the top of the fourth inning. Nobody out. Sung Joon Kim is the runner on first. Broughton comes set. The 3-2. Oh, and it hit Carpenter in the helmet. Carpenter is down. Looks like he's a little shaken up. Carpenter wants to take a little bit of time here. It's something you don't like to see.
1: And again, we mentioned this earlier when a couple of Warbirds got hit. There's been nothing malicious by any of these hit batsmen. I don't think Joey Broughton on a 3-2 pitch was trying to hit somebody right in the back of the head. It's just one that got away. Carpenter sitting on his backside in the left-handed batter's box. First base coach came down. Manager came down from third. Athletic trainer also out then just to check on Carpenter, the first baseman. And I think he's going to come out of the game here.
0: Yeah, it looks like he might. Manager Nick Jansen sort of looking to the dugout, asking questions. A couple guys scrambling, look like they might grab helmets down there. Carpenter, again, has to go through all the necessary protocols when there is a suspected head injury.
1: And saw them flip, snapping just to make sure he can hear, trying to push down on the arms of the athletic trainer, making sure there's no sort of major danger for Carpenter.
0: He is playing first base tonight for Hickory, so if he were to come out of the game, that's the position the Crawdads have to fill. Kim has already moved up to second base. Whenever this gets resolved, Hickory will have runners on first and second with nobody out in the top of the fourth. Crawdads, of course, already have a 2-1 lead. Now it looks like another member of the training staff going to bring Carpenter a cup of water to drink. Was a fastball by Broughton, which hit Carpenter in the head at about 90 miles an hour. What's scary, too, is the helmet popped off as soon as Carpenter was struck by the ball.
1: Still attending to Carpenter, although he's going to be helped to his feet now, and he's going to come out of the game.
0: Good to see him walking off on his own power, but he will exit the game. We'll see who the new pinch runner is here. Duard Tovar comes into the game for Carpenter.
1: And then that will be the end of the night as well for Joey Broughton. So his night is over. Wilson manager Eddie Morgan on his way out. We're going to make a pitching change. We'll come back and Ben will tell you who the new pitcher is right after this.
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0: Welcome back to Wilson Ballpark. Tough scene with Kenton Carpenter coming out of the game. Joey Broughton exited as well for Wilson. He was the Warbirds' starting pitcher. He gave way to Thomas Conrad, the native of Winston-Salem, North Carolina. Conrad has been a steady hand in the bullpen this year, 5-3 on the season with a 4.37 ERA. The righty is appearing in his 24th game for Wilson. He's thrown 45 in the third innings. 39 hits, 23 runs, 22 of which have been earned. He inherits runners on first and second base with nobody out in the top of the fourth inning, and Wilson trailing Hickory 2-1. It's only a seven-inning game here tonight, game two of a doubleheader at Wilson Ballpark. The batter is Sebastian Becerra, the catcher for the Crawdads. Corners come in for Wilson. Becerra shows bunt early. Conrad comes home, and it's popped up directly back into the netting, which was a little too high to allow the ball to come back towards our booth. We had a catch made during our last homestand by broadcaster John Kosas from Columbia. We are not over it. That would be correct.
1: Still a little salty.
0: Correct. 0-1 the count. Becerra shows bunt again. Conrad deals up and in. 1-1.
1: Got a note from our guy Jersey Dave.
0: Oh, yeah, we did.
1: Finally back in Wilson after a two-week trip to Germany, Lithuania, and Finland. Was in Mahogany Valley, Ohio to see the Scrappers on Sunday. West Virginia yesterday. to watch the Black Bears.
0: 1-1 upcoming. Baquero shows bunt again. Pulls back. It's 2-1 as the pitch runs high.
1: Dave's email continues. Shout out to my brother, Jersey Mike, who is here tonight, and Wilson with Dave watching the Warbirds play. And then Jersey Dave wants to know, how was the pizza?
0: Pizza was very good.
1: It's gone.
0: Yeah, that's true. That's how good it was. We devoured it all. The 2-1 pitch, that bunt laid down the third baseline. It's fielded cleanly by Montero, who throws a little high to second. Turi able to put his feet down to record the out, but a job well done by Sebastian Becerra as Kim advances to third and Tovar is up to second.
1: I think there's one piece left, two pieces left of the pizza.
0: All you, Chris.
1: Nope, it's got your name on it, Ben.
0: All right, if you insist. Don't mind if I do. Infield completely in now for Wilson. Daniel Flamez is the batter. Second and third and one away for Hickory. First pitch, Flamez drills it down the right field line, carrying towards the corner, and it's a foul ball.
1: Douglas listening in. You guys are sounding great, but no crawdads. That's all right.
0: That's fine.
1: That's good.
0: We accept,
1: we love everybody.
0: Fans of all teams here in our broadcast booth.
1: We do. Appreciate Douglas listening in.
0: It's an 0-1 count on Daniel Flamez.
1: Big week for the Crawdads. They could clinch the South.
0: They could.
1: Their magic number was at 7 entering play today.
0: The 0-1, grounded towards Duturi, who makes a diving stop. No play at home as Kim scores. Duturi turns and tosses to first to retire Flamez. Even a great play by Duturi couldn't stop Kim from scoring, who broke for home on contact, and Hickory leads it 3-1.
1: Yeah, but if Duturi doesn't dive and get that one, it's a base hit into right field, two-run score. I think you feel much better a 3-1 game versus a 4-1 game. And now with two out, the infield can back up to regular depth.
0: Curly Marta, the batter for the Crawdads. Conrad's first pitch, a slider that registers 0-1.
1: What a great name, though. Perfect baseball name, isn't it? Curly Marta?
0: It really is. He launched a grand slam in game one, the only four runs scored by Hickory. Conrad's 0-1. That is blooped into shallow left field, and it falls in front of Jones for an RBI single. Tovar touches home, and it's 4-1 Hickory.
1: All four runs charged to Joey Broughton. That will close the line on him. Sorry, Ben. Broughton, three innings plus two batters, two hits, four runs, three earned, three walks ahead, batsman, three strikeouts, 73 pitches. Only 38 for strikes.
0: Broughton's in line for his fifth loss of the season. As a check-in over at first base, Marta is in safely. Lineup is turned over to Jay McQueen, who hits with two down in the top of the fourth. Two across already in the frame for Hickory. Conrad's first pitch to McQueen, a two-hopper towards the shortstop Ortuño, underhands to Duturi at second, and just like that, the inning comes to a close. But two more runs for Hickory as the Crawdads have extended their lead to 4-1 at Wilson Ballpark.
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0: 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Wilson down 4-1 in the bottom of the fourth inning. Karsten Sabathia III leads things off against Connor O'Hara. O'Hara pumps in a 92-mile-an-hour fastball for strike one against Sabathia. The 0-1, Sabathia pounds it way deep to left center field and over the scoreboard. Solo home run for Karsten Sabathia cuts the Hickory lead to 4-2. It's almost like Sabathia dared O'Hara to throw him that fastball down the middle again. O'Hara obliged, and Sabathia launched it out of the park. And now looks like there's some sort of debate. I guess the donuts weren't fully in the Hickory dugout. 4-2 Hickory in the bottom of the fourth inning. Solo home run from Sabathia. Now a ground ball to short off of Anderson's bat. He's thrown out 6-3. A little bit of housekeeping. Tovar stays in the game as the first baseman, replacing Caden Carpenter, who had to come out of the game after being plunked in the head. Pedro Barguin to the plate for Wilson. Barguin, a hit-by-pitch victim back in the second inning. Warbirds down 4-2, trying to creep back in this game. First pitch to Barguin, fouled off. It's 0-1. Righty-righty matchup, the 0-1. Barguin looks at a fastball in for strike two. Barguin hitting 243 on the year for the Warbirds. Does have five home runs. The 0-2 way outside. Barguin never chased. 1-2. Looks like Barguin's going to be one of those day one guys who makes it the whole year with Wilson. Been healthy all year as well. He's learned a couple different positions. Seen him at first base a little bit as the 1-2 skips outside. 2-2. Played both corner outfield positions. He's also been useful on the bases. Pinch runner at times for Wilson. 2-2 to Barguin. That's low, and he's worked the count full. Barguin was behind 0-2. It's now a 3-2 count. One down, bottom of the fourth, a 4-2 ball game, Hickory leading Wilson. The 3-2. Barguin grounds towards third. It's fielded by the shortstop Castillo, who makes the long throw to first to retire Barguin. Sort of an in-between play. Marta and Castillo both there. Ball got by Marta's glove and found Castillo, who recorded the second out. 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Singled and homered in game one. He slashes that to deep left field, but foul towards the Poba Party patio. Up onto the berm and retrieved by a fan who immediately fell down as he was getting the ball.
1: Is that a Barton College student?
0: It might be. Looks like he has a bunch of buddies down there as well. 0-2 on Dottori is outside, 1-2.
1: Perhaps enjoying being in the ballpark, back with their friends.
0: Oh, yeah.
1: School, I guess school started back for Barton, I think.
0: 1-2. Grounded towards second. It's a two-hopper fielded by Flames. Easy pitch and catch with Tovar, and the inning comes to a close. But Karsten Sabathia gets the Warbirds back on the board with a solo home run over the scoreboard in left field. Tickery leading Wilson 4-2 after four.
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0: 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Ben Mihaljevic, Chris Edwards with you. In the top of the fifth inning at Wilson Ballpark, the Warbirds down 4-2 against the Hickory Crawdads. Gilfran Castillo to lead things off. He shows bunt, but fouls it directly back to Ryland Mills, the catcher, and he's behind 0-1. 2-3-4 due up in the frame for the Crawdads. Castillo, Argudin, and Santana. Third time through the order for Wilson. Conrad's 0-1. Another bunt shown, but Castillo pulls back as the pitch registers outside. It's 1-1.
1: Brewers up 1-0. Bottom of the fifth inning. Luis Lara, an RBI hit.
0: 1-1. That is lined towards the shortstop, Ortuño. He knocks it down, tries to make a long throw, scooped by Sabathia, but the throw was a hair late, and it'll go down as an infield single for Castillo.
1: If Ortuño fields that cleanly, they probably get him. Was a hard hit ball, 1-0-1 off the bat. Ortuño did a nice job to knock it down and made a strong throw. It was a closer play than I thought it was going to be at first base.
0: So a runner on first and nobody out for Marco Argudin. Going back to your point about Luis Lara, when I saw him play last week in Milwaukee, I was very impressed. He played a great outfield and robbed Matt Olson of a couple extra base hits. Conrad's first pitch to Argudin is slapped foul and out of play down the third baseline, 0-1. Brewers have three with the Mets, and then I think there's a massive series with the Cubs right after that. Comes the 0-1. Oh, never mind. We have a pickoff attempt. Castillo was leaning, but he got back just in the nick of time. Still 0-1 on Argudin at the plate.
1: I think you're right about the upcoming schedule.
0: And that Cubs series, I mean, at this point, more or less decides who wins the division. The 0-1 is inside, 1-1. If the crew wins that series, I think they'll be six, maybe seven games up on the Cubs with a month to play. One-one on Argudin. That's flown into center field. Antunez moving to left center. He makes the catch for the first out.
1: I jinxed the Brewers.
0: Oh, dear.
1: Yeah.
0: What did you do?
1: 1-1. Lindor just hit a homer.
0: Okay.
1: He's
0: Blame
1: good.
0: You. Yeah, he is good, isn't he? Tends to happen.
1: Yeah, typically.
0: Quick throw over, and this one was closer on Castillo, but he was still able to get back in time. Santana is at the plate. Santana, one of the best hitters in the Carolina League. 117 hits on the year, 63 driven in. Runner fakes a steal. Mills throws down to first. The pitch is high. No play over at first. It's a 1-0 count on Santana.
1: It's a popular place tonight, man.
0: Yeah. We've got friends coming in and out.
1: Left and right.
0: Everyone invited, of course.
1: Like a nightclub.
0: Oh, okay.
1: I mean.
0: The 1-0 on Santana in the dirt. Good pick by Mills. It's 2-0.
1: Come hang out and have a pizza?
0: Oh, yeah.
1: A piece of pizza? You never know what you're going to get with us on a nightly basis.
0: No, never. I mean, we don't know what we're going to bring.
1: True.
0: 2-0 is way inside. 3-0 on Paulino Santana. Conrad has only been a 2, maybe 3-inning guy all year, so I'd imagine the Warbirds will have to use a third pitcher to get through this game. His 3-0 pitch is called a strike at the bottom of the zone, 3-1. Runner on first, Castillo. One down in the top of the fifth. Wilson trailing 4-2. Conrad's pitch. Called a strike, 3-2. Big battle here for Conrad. Trying to fight back and record it out. Don't want to put another guy on. Certainly don't want to put anyone in scoring position. Here's the 3-2. Runner goes. Pitch is outside. It's ball 4 to Santana. And Hickory has runners on first and second with just one down.
1: Just too many free bases given up by the Warbirds tonight. That's the fourth walk issued by Wilson pitching Ben. A couple of error, the error by Montero, the hit by pitch. Just as we talked about earlier, you can't give a team like Hickory, who was so good, extra outs. And that goes for all levels of baseball, not just
0: Correct.
1: Our game tonight.
0: Correct. Sungjoon Kim, the batter for Hickory. Kim lines down the left field line, and it's a fair ball into the corner. Castillo scores from second. Santana has the wave. The throw from Duturi is not in time. A two-run double for Sungjoon Kim, and Hickory has a 6-2 lead. Chris, going back to your point, that is why you cannot give away any free opportunities to a team of this caliber.
1: Yeah, and just when, if you're the Warbirds, you feel like you're starting to claw back. Sabathia hits the home run. Yeah, you're down just a couple of runs, and then all of a sudden you give it right back. I mean, if the Warbirds don't have a couple of those miscues, it's a 1-2-run ball game. Instead, you're down by 4 and running out of outs in only a 7-inning game.
0: Tovar is the batter for Hickory. Kim is on second with one down in the top of the fifth, ball 1 to Tovar. And even going back to game 1 today, I mean, the grand slam came because Hayden Robinson issued a couple free passes and allowed guys to reach base, and then Curly Marta took advantage of it. Comrades 1-0, strike on the outer black to the lefty, Tovar 1-1. Anderson playing deep in right field against the lefty at the plate. Infield playing straight up. Comrades 1-1, swing and a miss, 1-2. Crowd has calmed down since that two-run double from Kim, trying to get back into things. Here's Comrades 1-2. That's grounded weakly towards the second baseman, Duturi. He fields cleanly and throws to Sabathia for the second out. Kim over to third. So a runner on third with two away for Hickory in the top of the fifth. 6-2 lead for the Crawdads.
1: Fayetteville's tied the game with Salem, 2-2 in the sixth. DeMarva still leading Fredericksburg. It's now 4-3 after four. Kannapolis trailing Hill City, 6-2 in the seventh. That's good news for Hickory.
0: Sebastian Becerra looks at strike one. A curveball from Conrad, 0-1.
1: Starts the second time through the order here for Conrad as well. Myrtle Beach and Augusta 3-3 in the seventh. Charleston and Columbia 1-1 also in the seventh. Those are the Carolina League scores.
0: The 0-1 on Becerra, fooled by another curveball. It's 0-2. Conrad a pitch away from escaping the inning. Oh, he has to be careful with Kim leading off of third. Here's his 0-2. Becerra waves and misses, and Conrad strikes him out on three pitches. But a two-run double from Sung Joon Kim has his Hickory Crawdads out in front of the Warbirds, 6-2 through 4.5 innings of play at Wilson Ballpark.
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2: Welcome.
0: Ben Mihaljevic and Chris Edwards talking to you. Bottom of the fifth inning at Wilson Ballpark. Warbirds down 6-2 against the Hickory Crawdads. 9-1-2 due up for Wilson. Montero, Jones, and Ortuño.
1: Warbirds need some offense here, Ben.
0: O'Hara still on the mound. Remember, this is just a seven-inning game, so only three chances left for Wilson. O'Hara's first pitch to Montero. It's shot past the third baseman, Marta. It hit off his glove and kicked into left field, and that's one way to start.
1: A bit of an overshift there for Hickory with Marta, the third baseman, playing well off the line. Wasn't hit all that hard, just 97 miles an hour off the bat, and it went right through Marta.
0: Just like the Wilson Warbirds develop future major league talent, Poba Medical builds the future of medical device innovation with facilities across the United States and growth in North Carolina. Poba is proud to support Warbirds baseball. Kyle Jones to hit with the man on and nobody out. Jones takes ball one above the letters, 1-0. Two-run double from Sung Joon Kim in the top of the fifth inning has Hickory ahead 6-2. It's now Wilson's chance to respond. Montero checked on, and he's back safely.
1: I will say most every time tonight that Hickory has scored, Wilson has had a response.
0: Yep.
1: It's just been single tallies for Wilson. They really need to put some sort of crooked number together.
0: 1-0 on Jones. Montero bluffs. Jones flares a line drive the other way, and it falls in shallow right field. Montero pumps the brakes over at second base, but the Warbirds now have runners on first and second with nobody out after back-to-back singles to lead off the bottom of the fifth.
1: And this is what you want if you're Wilson. First two guys reach, set the table for the middle part of the order. Ortuño and Antunez have swung it well.
0: just have to cause trouble on the bases. Now there's a mini players-only meeting on the mound, it looks like.
1: There is activity in the bullpen for Hickory, a left-hander throwing. O'Hara's longest outing as of late has been 5 innings. He did that at Rome, pitching for Hub City last time out.
0: All right, so Ortuna stands in for the Warbirds. First and second, nobody out. Corners in for Hickory. Ortuna wants to swing away, rolls up the third baseline, but foul.
1: Yeah, I mean, down by four.

0: 92-mile-an-hour fastball at the knees from O'Hara. Six to two Hickory, bottom of the fifth, but Wilson threatening. Now O'Hara steps off, bluffs a throw towards second base. Long wait for Ortuño. Now here comes the 1-2 pitch. Down and away, 2-2. Antunez is on deck for the Warbirds, followed by Mills, should we get that far. Feels like at this juncture in the game, the Warbirds need to convert one of these opportunities. 2-2 grounded up the third baseline. Again, a foul ball. Ball rolls past the Tarpulon.
1: Indeed.
0: Word I learned last homestand.
1: Look at you, retaining information.
0: Yeah, I try sometimes.
1: Sometimes.
0: Yeah. 2-2 is the count on Ortuño. From the stretch, O'Hara is ready. Here's the pitch. Ortuño, another foul ball up the third baseline. He's clearly trying to pull the ball, and the shortstop, Castillo, recognizes it, as does the third baseman, Marta. Marta's hugging the line down there at third base, and Castillo trying to take away the six hole.
1: Second baseman Flamez is as far up the middle as he can legally go. Big open hole on the right side if Ortuño wants to go the other way. But they've also been pitching him inside where he's just yanking balls up the pull side.
0: Another 2-2. Ortuño takes inside. 3-2. So a full count. O'Hara in danger of loading the bases with nobody out. 3-2 to Ortuño, outside, and the bases are loaded. Single from Montero, a single from Jones, and a walk to Ortuño loads the bases with nobody out, and that might have been it for Connor O'Hara. Manager Nick Jansen comes out to the mound, points towards the bullpen, and we will see a new pitcher face off against Braylon Antunez. Warbirds threatening down 6-2 in the bottom of the fifth. We'll tell you about the new pitcher in a moment.
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0: New man on the mound for Hickory, it's Luis Marinero, and boy has he inherited quite the situation here. Marinero takes over with the bases loaded and nobody out in the bottom of the fifth inning. Now, it does help that his team is ahead 6-2 on Wilson, but that can flip here very quickly. Marinero, a reliable lefty out of the bullpen, 6-2 with a 3.55 ERA, making his 33rd appearance for Hickory, all of which have been out of the bullpen. He does have 7 saves on the year in 45 2/3 innings pitched. Also allowed 40 hits, 19 runs, 18 of which have been earned. So maybe the best arm out of the bullpen for the Crawdads here, although Hickory going with the lefty, and the righty Antunez is up at the plate. Montero is on third, Jones on second, both of them singled. Ortuño, who just walked, stands on first. The lefty Marinero with his first pitch to Antunez. That is tapped towards third. Marta

0: over to Flames on the first, in time to retire Antunez. He grounds into a double play. It does score a run, but I'm sure Hickory will trade the double play for the run at this point in the game. So the lead now 6-3. Jones up to third. Montero was the runner who came in to score. And now Ryland Mills to the plate for Wilson. The lefty's first pitch to Mills is a called strike at 91 miles an hour, 0-1.
1: Mills, three home runs against left-handers this year, hitting .216. Hitting .217 against righties, so the batting average pretty much the same, but a bigger sample size against the righties.
0: The 0-1, Mills swings out of his shoes, but comes out empty, 0-2. Sabathia is on deck. He already has a home run over the scoreboard today. I'm sure Hickory wants to end this inning before Sabathia can reach the plate. Marinero's 0-2 to Mills. Just a bit high, and the inning continues 1-2. Jones is on third. It feels important that Wilson matches the two runs that Hickory scored in the top of the fifth inning. Wilson down 6-3 in the bottom of the fifth, just a seven-inning game. 1-2, Mills swings and misses, and the inning comes to a close. Marinero enters the game, induces a ground ball double play, then strikes out Ryland Mills. Wilson does scratch a run across, but still trails 6-3 after five innings of play at Wilson Ballpark.
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3: Warbirds down 6-3 as we enter the top of the sixth inning, and Chris Edwards will take you the rest of the way.
4: Ben, thank you. Conrad continues on for Wilson, 8-9-1 due up for the Crawdads. Conrad facing Flamez here to start the sixth inning of this seven-inning affair. First pitch lined into right field. Anderson charges hard and will play it on a bounce. And a leadoff hit for Hickory in the sixth inning, trying to add to what is now a three-run advantage. 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Curly Marta has singled home a run and grounded out today. Infield plays him to pull. First pitch at the bottom of the zone, a called strike. Marta hit the grand slam in game one of this suspended game doubleheader. 0-1, here's the pitch. Swing and a miss. He chased a slider down and away. It's 0-2. Imperative, you feel like, for Wilson to keep the game right where it's at. Six offensive outs for the Warbirds to work with. And they've had a flair for the dramatic, yes, but don't want to keep putting yourself in a position where you're down multiple runs going to your final at bat. 0-2, the pitch. Little pop-up on the infield. Second baseman Duturi calling for it. One step onto the outfield grass makes the catch, and Marta retires. Lineup turns over now for Jay McQueen, who has walked and scored. He's also struck out and hit into a fielder's choice. So there are a number of times this year, if you're a usual listener, you know, we like to talk about this date in baseball history. Runner goes, pitches bunted, foul at the third baseline, strike one. I've got a couple for you. This day in 1891, the Boston National League Club shocks the baseball world, announcing the signing of King Kelly from the rival Boston American Association Club, thereby wrecking peace talks between the leagues. Kelly signs for the 1892 season, swing and a miss, it's 0-2, for a total of $25,000, a figure that will not be topped by any player until the Federal League War of 1914 and 1915.
3: Talk about early superstars. King Kelly was certainly one of them.
4: Throwing the runner at first, who's back. And then he comes off of first. Sabathia keeps the tag on, but they say Flamez was still at first base and the tag was not applied in time. 0-2 the count on McQueen. Yeah, King Kelly was a dude.
3: I think being an Irishman in Boston at the time, too.
4: 0-2 misses low and away.
3: That really helped his stardom.
4: For sure. This day in 1922, Cubs beat the Phillies 26-23.
3: Wow.
4: Hold on, it gets better.
3: How?
4: First the 1-2. Here it is from Conrad. Swung on and missed. Second strikeout for Thomas Conrad. Two down in the sixth inning. Well, then Chicago led that game 25-6 in the fourth inning. But held on to win the game 26-23 as the Phillies left the bases loaded to end the game.
3: Eked it out after leading by 19.
4: First pitch strike on Yolfan Castillo. It's 0-1.
3: So here's a question.
4: Yes.
3: With either of us on the mound, do you think we could protect a 19-run lead?
4: No shot. 0-1 on Castillo, a swing and a fly ball out into left field, playable for Jones, who camps underneath it. Now caught off by Antunez, the center fielder. He makes the catch, and the side is retired. No runs for Hickory in the sixth, one hit, and a man left at first base. Bottom of the sixth inning on the way, Warbirds trailing 6-3.
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4: 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Karsten Sabathia starts things in the bottom of the sixth inning. First pitch misses low. Sabathia 1-for-2 with a solo home run. Marinaro continuing on here for Hickory after getting the final two outs of the fifth inning. Left-hander ready against Sabathia. Here's the 1-0. Sabathia, big swing and a miss to even the count. All right, finishing up the This Date in Baseball History, though. This is where I wanted to go. August the 25th, 1956, the Yankees gave Phil Rizzuto his unconditional release.
3: Okay.
4: 1-1. Here is the offering. Sabathia swings and fouls one off the mask of Becerra, the catcher. It's 1-2. Becerra appears to be okay. Do you know why they gave Rizzuto his unconditional release?
3: Can't say I do.
4: To make room for Enos Slaughter.
3: Oh, I've heard of him.
4: Enos Country Slaughter, who was born in Roxborough, North Carolina.
3: There you go.
4: Hall of Famer. 1-2 on Sabathia. Karsten takes a breaking ball in the dirt. He made his debut April 19th, 1938 for the Cardinals. Played his last big league game September 29th, 1959 for the Milwaukee Braves. 2-2 on Sabathia. Here is the pitch. Sabathia takes a high. Born in Roxborough, nicknamed Country by a scout of the Cardinals that signed him. 10-time All-Star, won 4 World Series, has his number 9 retired by the Cardinals. 3-2, Sabathia pops it foul and out of play off to the right. We'll get back into the seats. Slaughter served 3 years in the Army during World War II. Was a sergeant who taught physical education. Later went on to be a player manager in the Texas League and for the Raleigh Capitals of the Carolina League in 1961. 3-2 on Sabathia, the pitch. Foul back. And then, if that wasn't enough, Slaughter went on to be the head baseball coach at Duke University from 1971 to 1977.
3: I didn't know that.
4: Yeah. Coach Crash Davis at Duke University.
3: I've heard of him.
4: You can go see all about Enos Slaughter, the North Carolina Baseball Museum.
3: We did 2 weeks ago.
4: Here in Wilson. Another 3-2. Sabathia rolls one. That is a fair ball right at home plate. And then in comes the base umpire, Noah Fahey, and they're going to call it a foul ball. Here comes the Hickory manager, Nick Jansen, out to protest. Garrett Johnson, the home plate umpire, initially called it fair. And then as Sabathia was running up the first baseline, Noah Fahey, the base umpire, came in and said, no, it's a foul ball. Now the umpires are going to get together. Well, no, they're not. Now Jansen wants an explanation from Noah Fahey. The three are conferencing up the third baseline.
3: And I wonder if it was touched foul by Becerra before it rolled fair.
4: Could be. Nick Jansen getting an explanation. Sabathia leading off the sixth. Wilson trailing 6-3. And Jansen not happy with the decision. He walks away back to the third base dugout. So Sabathia does stay alive.
3: And I don't blame him for wanting Carson Sabathia out.
4: Me either. By the way, Slaughter elected to the Baseball Hall of Fame in 1985. Just to complete the thought. Another 3-2 on Sabathia. Here it comes. And that one fouled straight back.
3: He's got quick hands. That's how he's able to reach these baseballs. It's been a lively crowd for a Tuesday night.
4: Hoping the Warbirds can rally from three back. Down to their final six outs. 3-2. Sabathia pops it up. Right around home plate. Becerra, the catcher, locates in foul ground, trips over the bat, and makes a sprawling catch in foul ground to retire Sabathia.
3: It's a really impressive catch. Nothing about that was easy, especially with the bat being in the way.
4: And Sabathia didn't maliciously put it there, since he dropped the bat and started running to first. Base is empty, one out for Jose Anderson. Opening pitch due on Jose. Breaking ball a little bit low. Anderson hit by a pitch and scored in the second, is also grounded too short. Warbirds won game one of this suspended game doubleheader 12-4. The 1-0. Swing and a miss. Anderson swung through a fastball. Almost feels like Anderson is so geared up for the off-speed now that he's swinging through fastballs that he was normally hitting out of the ballpark earlier in the year. See if they go back to the spin here. The 1-1. They do go slider, and they miss 2-1.
3: I mean, the best thing for him at this point is just real live at-bats so he can adjust on the fly and understand the pitch mix and how pitchers want to throw to him.
4: Hard thing to do. Hitters count for Anderson, the 2-1. Here it is. And it is a fastball high. And the count now 3-1. And dangerous spot here. Be careful. Wilson trailing by three. You don't need to get all three back here, but would love to make it a little easier for yourself in the seventh inning. 3-1. The offering home. Swinging a foul tip. A fastball at 89. Anderson just a skosh tardy. Same two teams tomorrow. Ben and I are with you at 6:50 ahead of a 7:05 first pitch.
3: Much more normal day.
4: Indeed.
3: Or so we think.
4: 3-2. Payoff pitch. That is strike three. Anderson caught looking. A fastball right on the inner third. And there are two down in the Wilson sixth inning. Pedro Barguin will bat for the Warbirds now. Marinero has been very good out of the bullpen again for Hickory, as he has been most of the year. Marinero out of St. John's, signed a contract with the Rangers. Barguin has been hit by a pitch and grounded out. He chops one towards short. Big Sunday hop for Castillo, who throws to first in time. And that will do it for the Warbirds in the sixth inning. We go to the seventh here at Wilson Ballpark with Hickory in front, 6-3.
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4: 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Enjoy spirited curiosity. Argardine leads things off for Hickory in the seventh against Thomas Conrad. First pitch high and away. Argardine has reached on a fielder's choice and scored. He's also tripled. 1-0. Conrad ready. The right-hander throws. Outside, 2-0. Nikias Mercedes goes for Wilson tomorrow, 2-1 with a 3.11 ERA, has quietly put together maybe the best year of any Wilson pitcher, 2-0, that's high. Facing Seong-Gun Kim, the 2A superstar who something could be the next coming of Shohei Ohtani.
3: We'll see tomorrow.
4: We will. 3-0, and there's ball four. Second walk issued by Conrad. Leadoff man aboard in the seventh. Hickory looking for some insurance. Still time for you to drop by and say hi. Warbirdsradio at gmail.com. Wilson Wednesday tomorrow. Thursday, fireworks after the game. Also a thirsty Thursday, final thirsty Thursday of the year. First pitch on Santana, misses low. Fireworks after the game Thursday, Friday, and Saturday. 7 o'clock from here on out until Sunday. Then we start at 1:05. Wrap up the regular season at home. The 1-0, there's a ball off the inside corner. Conrad not missing by much. It's been a much more enigma of a strike zone here in game two of this doubleheader. Noah Fahey, a great zone in game one. Throwing the runner at first, who's back. Probably the best, one of the best strike zones we've seen all year long.
3: I'd have to agree. Great performance by Noah Fahey and the consistency, what was key there.
4: 2-0, the pitch is a bottom of the zone strike. Paulino Santana, an RBI single in the first, walked and scored in the fifth. It's not like Hickory has banged the ball all over the ballpark tonight. 6 runs on 6 hits, runner goes. Pitch is a slow strike, though to second is late. A walk and a stolen base. Hickory's got an insurance run in scoring position with nobody out. And 2-2 the count on Santana.
3: Also takes away a traditional double play.
4: What, 2 extra base hits for Hickory tonight, and that's been it. The rest have been singles, walks, and errors.
3: Just been timely extra base hits.
4: Hit batsman as well. 2-2. Low. I mean, to your point, really only one timely extra base hit. Argardine had a triple in the third with two out, nobody on. It was the Kim two-run double a couple of innings ago that have really, at the moment, seemingly have put the game out of reach. Right-hander tossing in the Wilson bullpen just in case. Conrad ready with the 3-2, and it is a ball just barely off the inside corner. Curveball missed. Santana walks for the second time tonight. Now 6 walks issued in the game by Warbirds pitching. And here's the aforementioned Seong-Gun Kim. 2-run double for Kim his last at bat.
3: We have time called.
4: An armful of bats for the bat boy to carry back to the third base dugout. Corners tightening, middle back for the Warbirds. First pitch, strike. A Bronx cheer from the faithful still here at Wilson Ballpark.
13: A solid amount of people have stuck around.
4: Don't have the final attendance yet, but I would imagine somewhere in the 1,400, 1,500 neighborhood. Ground ball to third, but foul. That's what we should start doing. Should have been doing this all along. The attendance game.
13: Guessing the attendance.
4: Yeah.
13: Yeah, you're right. We figured this out way too late.
4: Too bad you're not going to come back and do this next year.
13: How do you know?
4: You might. By the way, 16:04, the attendance tonight.
13: All right,
4: just
13: there
4: you got go. It. 0-2 on Kim. A little pop-up. Right side of the infield to Terry, the second baseman, calling for it. Infield fly rule belatedly put into effect. Kim is retired for the first out.
13: I think that's going to be it for Thomas Conrad as manager Eddie Morgan makes his way out to the mound and points towards the Wilson bullpen.
4: Yep, new pitcher in for the Warbirds. We'll tell you who it is when we come back.
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4: Ishmael Yanez, the new pitcher for Wilson here in the top of the seventh inning. He inherits two on and one out. And he'll face Tovar, who came on as a pinch runner a couple of innings ago when Carpenter was hit in the head with a pitch. And now, with runners at first and second, the inning continues here for Hickory.
13: It's kind of been Yanez's spot for Wilson this year. He always, almost always comes in with runners aboard, and it's his job to navigate his way out of the danger. He's done so fairly effectively this season.
4: Yanez facing Tovar here, who was a ground-out victim his last time up. Looking ahead to the bottom of the seventh inning for Wilson, 8-9-1 due up, with the Warbirds down at least by three. First pitch from Yanez, Tovar takes a little bit low.
13: It's a mean slider he just threw.
4: Like a frisbee slider.
13: Yeah, that's a great way of putting it.
4: Unless you're throwing the frisbee.
13: What's wrong with my frisbee throwing?
4: The 1-0, another breaking ball. This one down and inside.
13: You've never seen me throw a frisbee.
4: That's true. That's true. Come on, man. 2-0. Yanez out of the stretch. The pitch. That's high. A fastball missing. Yanez has been all around the zone.
13: That looked good to me.
4: Might have been a little bit high. But didn't miss by much. The 3-0. That is ball four on a very thin inside corner. Like it caught part of the plate. Third walk of the inning. Seventh walk issued by Wilson pitching. Now the base is loaded, one out. And Sebastian Becerra will be the batter.
13: Becerra puts one in the gap here. I think the game's pretty much over.
4: A crawdad at every base. Yanez delivers a swing and a fly ball into shallow right field. Anderson comes in, won't get there to land fair into the right field line. This will play two, and it's an 8-3 lead for Hickory on a Becerra flare single down the right field line. A ball that went just 63 miles an hour off the bat. He just feathered it down the right field line. Sounded like Becerra broke his bat. And Hickory has perhaps provided the explanation point here in the seventh inning, now leading 8-3. Becerra with his 19th and 20th RBI of the year. Flamez bats now with runners at the corners, and there's a strike. The two runs this inning charge to Conrad. Conrad finishes his line, 3 1/3 innings, 4 hits, 4 earned runs, 3 walks, couple of strikeouts. Swinging a foul tip, it's 0-2. Eight to three, Hickory. The pitch popped up foul off to our left, out of play. Still 0-2 on Flamez, and the Warbirds not out of the woods yet. 0-2, Yanez throws, swing and a miss. Got him on a good breaking ball off the outside edge. Two down, and Marta will be the final batter, Wilson hopes, in the seventh inning. Marta, an RBI single in 3 tries here in game 2 of the doubleheader. Right-hander against right-hander, Yanez delivers a strike. Curveball in the inside corner. Small lead at first by Becerra, probably not going here, although he dances away from the bag. As the 0-1, a curveball, waved at and missed, it's 0-2. O-2 from Yanez, a wave and a miss. He strikes out the last two he faces, but the damage done. 2 runs, 1 hit, and 2 men left in the seventh inning for Hickory. Last call for Wilson, with the Warbirds trailing 8-3.
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0: Brandon Janicki comes on to pitch for Hickory here in the bottom of the seventh with the Crawdads ahead 8-3. Janicki, the right-hander out of Minnesota, where he played for the Golden Gophers, a native of Eau Claire, Wisconsin, making his fourth appearance for Hickory. 1-0, five innings, three hits, a walk and three strikeouts over his first three appearances. Last threw back on August 22nd against Delmarva, two scoreless frames. Made 22 appearances for Minnesota last spring, 2-3 with four saves. First pitch is outside on Filippo Dottori. Mariano went two innings, no hits or runs, no walks, two strikeouts, 22 pitches, 15 for strikes. 8-3 lead for Hickory. Last call here for Wilson, the 1-0 to Dottori, takes a strike. Dottori hitting left-handed against the righty, 1-1. Janicki throws, swing and a foul, drifting off the left and out of play. It's 1-2 now on Dottori. Invite you to stay with us after the game for our post-game show. We'll recap this one, run down all the scoreboards, and look ahead to game three of the seven-game series tomorrow. 1-2 on Dottori, leading off the seventh for Wilson. The pitch is outside. Do the Warbirds have another comeback in them? Long way to go here in this one. Down by five. Just need some base runners. 2-2 on Dottori. Check swing on the ball upstairs. They appeal. He did not go. But Kara is arguing that Dottori foul tipped the ball into his mitt. They said no on the check swing. Here comes the manager, Nick Jansen, out from the third base dugout. And he is protesting what Kara was, that the ball was tipped. It was foul tipped by Dottori, and then they appealed to first. No swing on the check swing. Nick Jansen saying his piece, and he will start to walk away. Now come back and have a couple parting words. So now a full count on Dottori. A break, I think, for the Warbirds. It sounded to me like that ball was foul tipped, but we're a lot further away than the home plate umpire is.
1: It's not the first time we've had an argument like that this year.
0: 3-2, the pitch. Dottori fouls one against the screen. Warbirds have not had a lot of opportunities tonight. 1-for-4 with runners in scoring position. Have left only four men on base. Dottori trying to jolt the offense to life in the ninth. 3-2, fouled back. Eight, 7-1 for Hickory, 3-4-1 for Wilson. Dottori twirls the bat in front of his torso, now waves it like a pendulum at the bottom of the zone. 3-2 on Filippo. Another payoff pitch is a curveball outside, and the Warbirds have a little life. Free pass issued to Dottori. Brings Federi Montero to the plate. 1-for-2 this evening. Had an opposite field single off the mid of the third baseman his last time up. Hickory way into the shift here with the third baseman, Marta, way off the line. The shortstop, Castillo, way up the middle. First pitch on Montero, lines one the other way, but foul, strike one. You need base runners with the third baseman back and well off the line. Why not try to lay down a bunt there? See if you can beat one out. Obviously not now with one strike.
1: And it's just not a bunting team.
0: True, but try to find a way to get on base. 0-1. Inside corner, a strike. It's 0-2. On Montero. Here's the pitch. And that's high. A fastball missing. Up in the zone. Wilson down five in the bottom of the seventh. Last licks here for the Warbirds in this suspended game doubleheader. The pitch is low. Top of the order looming for Wilson. So if Montero can reach, perhaps could set the table for one of those Wilson Knights. That's upstairs, 3-2. Warbirds have 13 walk-off wins. Now, we're a long way from that, but this is a team that has had a flair for the dramatic all season long. Runner at first, nobody out. Wilson down 5, the 3-2. Swung on and lined toward right center. That is going to be knocked down on a dive. Rolls into center field. On his way to third at Dettori. Montero to second. The right fielder McLean went into a headlong dive, but he couldn't make the catch. It was off the tip of his mitt, rolled away from him into center field. Montero gets to second, and now they are at second and third for Wilson. Nobody out. And a visit from the pitching coach to try to calm things down for Janicki. It'll go as a double for Montero, as it should be, right off the mitt of the right fielder who had to make a headlong effort. There is a right-hander tossing in the bullpen for Hickory in case things get any tighter. Kyle Jones is 1-for-3 tonight. Jones does have a home run this year. Now, you could make the argument, you know, down by 5, maybe if you're Jones, home run is great, but just hit a gapper, keep the merry-go-round going, keep the momentum on your side.
1: Yeah, you really want guys to stay on base here if you're Wilson. You don't want Hickory to feel like it has a reset.
0: First pitch on Jones. At the bottom of the zone, a cutter for strike one. Jones, Ortuño, and Antunez, the next three up for Wilson with the Warbirds down by 5. Two on, nobody out. Bottom of the seventh inning. Here's the 0-1. Jones takes inside. It gets past the catcher. Goes all the way to the backstop. Coming home from third, scoring is Dettori. And it's a four-run game. Montero moves up to third. Hickory will concede another run for an out here. I mean, they've still got bases to play with. 1-1, the pitch on Jones. Swinging a ground ball toward short and through, a base hit. It's now 8-5, Montero scores. Jones drives in his 12th of the year, and all of a sudden, it's back to a three-run game.
1: Still nobody out.
0: Juan Ortuño will hit for Wilson. You wonder how long the leash is for Janicki here as well.
1: If he gets on with Antunez up, that spells trouble.
0: Jones away from first. Infield at double play depth. First pitch on Ortuño, low. No quit in this team at all.
1: None whatsoever. I mean, said it time and time again, it's the most exciting team in baseball.
0: 1-0. Strike on a thick outside corner. Fastball evens up the count. Ortuño has been hit by a pitch and walked tonight. Nobody out. Wilson trailing by 3. Bottom of the seventh. Still work to do for the Warbirds. 1-1. There's a strike. Captures the outer edge. Another fastball.
1: Fastball's running away from Ortuño at the plate, and I think he's having trouble reading it.
0: 1-2. Janicki ready from the first base part of the rubber. The pitch. Strike 3. 3 straight pitches in the same spot. Ortuño down looking. There's the first out of the inning. And Braylon Antunez coming up. The two runs Wilson gave up in the top of this seventh inning, now extremely paramount. Could have the winning run at the plate if you didn't allow those two in that flare single. And Tunez, 0 for 2 tonight. He did walk and takes a strike here. A little bit low according to the data, but called a strike anyway by Garrett Johnson. And Tunez with that walk in the third moved his on-base streak to 14 consecutive games. 0-1. Fastball at strike. It's 0-2.
1: That was right over the heart of the plate. And Wilson's leaving a lot of fastballs and just letting them go by.
0: To your point, a lot of run. Maybe it's that invisible fastball that's got so much extension and
1: potential
0: ride to it. 0-2. The pitch on Antunez. Swing and a miss. He chased the ball in the dirt. Tried to run, but first base was occupied. So the Warbirds are down to their final out now in the form of Rylan Mills. Mills 0 for 3 with a couple of strikeouts. Warbirds have tried to give this crowd a finish, scoring a couple of times in the seventh. Jones away from first. The right-hander Janicki delivers a fastball for a strike. And it's like he just flipped a switch all of a sudden.
1: Yeah, I think he just went back to his bread and butter and the fastball. And
0: here it is.
1: Found something that works, and he's saying, here, I dare you to hit it.
0: Warbirds have been unable to do that as of late. 0-1, a fastball off the outside corner. All that said, if Mills can reach, Karsten Sabathia is the potential tying run on deck. Already with one home run tonight. They've got to get there first. The 1-1 on Mills. Swinging a fly ball, hit foul down the right field line. Home run distance, but well foul by Mills. Now the Warbirds down to their final strike.
1: Sabathia has that home run. He's looming.
0: Got to get there. 1-2. Janicki ready. The pitch on Mills is high. Fastball missed. Would be very fitting if Wilson got the tying run to the plate. They've done it a lot. Jones being held on at first, not really going anywhere, down by 3. 2-2. Mills swings and misses, and that is the ball game. Warbirds with a little bit of a ninth inning threat, score twice on a couple of hits and strand a man on base, but not enough as they split the doubleheader with Hickory. The Crawdads claim the nightcap by a final score of 8-5. Stay with us. Postgame show straight ahead on the Warbirds Baseball Network.
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0: Hickory and Wilson split a doubleheader today with the Warbirds winning the first game 12-4 in the nightcap. It is the Crawdads who prevail by a final score of 8-5. For Hickory, 8 runs, 7 hits, 1 error. They leave 7. For Wilson, 5 runs, 6 hits, 1 error. They strand 5. Marionero gets the win out of the bullpen. He's 7-2. Broughton stung with the loss. He is 0-5. Time of today's game, 2 hours and 24 minutes. Played in front of 1,604 fans. The series continues here at Wilson Ballpark tomorrow night at 7:05. Ben and I will be with you at beginning at 6:50 tomorrow night here on the Warbirds Baseball Network. We will talk more about that ball game. Ben will run down the scoreboards around the Carolina League, the Brewers organization, and we'll get you ready for the ball game tomorrow. Hickory beats Wilson in game 2 of a doubleheader, 8-5. More of the postgame show straight ahead on the Warbirds Baseball Network.
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0: Ben Mihaljevic welcoming you back to Wilson Ballpark. Wilson takes game one of a doubleheader 12-4, but falls in the nightcap 8-5 against the Hickory Crawdads. Tough news for the Warbirds as Fayetteville beat Salem 3-2 earlier today. A couple other finals around the league. 4-2 Columbia winners over Charleston. And Myrtle Beach down to Augusta, 5-4. Two games still going on right now. Bottom of the 10th inning up in Lynchburg. Hill City and Kannapolis tied 6-6. Hill City has the ghost runner on second, a chance to win the game here in the bottom of the 10th. And after 8 innings up in Delmarva, the Shorebirds lead the Fredericksburg Nationals 4-3. A look now at our POVA Medical Down on the Farm report. In High A, the Wisconsin Timber Rattlers lead the South Bend Cubs 4-2 in the top of the 8th inning. In Double A, Biloxi trails 7-4 against the Knoxville Smokies in the top of the 6th. And in the middle of the 7th inning, Triple A Nashville all over the Jacksonville Jumbo Shrimp 13-0. Take a quick look at our MLB scoreboard. We know the Brewers were in action earlier tonight. The Brewers are still playing the Mets right now. 2-2 ball game in the top of the 9th. The crew has runners on second and third with just one away. Bottom of the 10th inning, Boston leads Miami 3-2. Two on, one down for the Marlins. A good one in the Bronx. The Yankees and Astros are tied at 6th in the top of the 8th. In the bottom of the 8th inning, Kansas City up 4-1 over Toronto. Top of the 8th inning in Atlanta, another marquee matchup. 3-3 between the Dodgers and the Braves. Dodgers have two on with two down. Bottom of the 5th in Chicago. The White Sox up 9-4 on the Rangers. And the Orioles dominating the Cardinals 12-1
1: in the middle of the fifth. A couple of finals from earlier today in the MLB. Colorado 3-1 winners over the Washington Nationals, and the Detroit Tigers beat the Tampa Bay Rays 4-1. A few games still to come. The Cubs are at the Arizona Diamondbacks, an all-important matchup in the NL wild card race. That starts at 9:40. Also at 9:40, Minnesota plays the Athletics. The Philadelphia Phillies travel across the country to Seattle to play the Mariners. Pittsburgh is in San Diego taking on the Padres. And at 9:45, the Cincinnati Reds play the San Francisco Giants.
0: All right, Ben, thank you. Tough night for the Warbirds in game two of this doubleheader. Just couldn't get over the hump. Too many free bases permitted by Wilson tonight. They walk seven, allow a hit batsman, a couple of errors as well as Hickory. Splits the doubleheader with the Warbirds. Game two, or game three of the series, will come up tomorrow at 7:05. Ben and I will be with you at 6:50. It'll be the right-hander, Mikias Mercedes, who has been very good for the Warbirds this year, 2-1 with a 3.11 ERA, against the two-way player, Seong-Gun Kim, who has been terrific on both sides of the baseball for the Rangers organization.
1: Yeah, it'll be really fun to watch that type of a prospect come to Wilson Ballpark tomorrow. I know we saw him at the plate here today. He had that big double that really stretched the lead for Hickory, and now we get to see him do it from the other side tomorrow.
0: All right, see you tomorrow.
1: I think I'll come back.
0: Running out of days to come back here.
1: Yeah, you're right.
0: You better come back
1: tomorrow.
0: You're
1: right.
0: All right, Warbirds fall tonight in the nightcap, 8-5, game three of the series. Tomorrow night we'll be on the air at 6:50 with our pregame coverage. For Ben Mihaljevic and the rest of our team, Chris Edwards saying good night from Wilson Ballpark. Well, the Warbirds fall in game two of the doubleheader, 8-5. Talk to you tomorrow for more Warbirds baseball. So long, everybody.
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finally found my true love. Good morning to you. It is, what day is it? I don't even know what day it is. It's Wednesday, hump day, baby. That's right, halfway home this week. I had to think about it for a minute until I was really prepared for that, right? It's okay. You know me, it takes me to about 8 o'clock to get really woken up in the mornings. And sometimes 7. But we push through it. We do okay. Here's Johnny C, and she's something kind of wonderful.

Delbert McClinton for you this morning, 6:22. Sunrise on the beach with Sean Lamb. Nice cool morning out there. Felt good when I walked out. But a somber morning as well. Of course, you know, the whole world, music world, is mourning over the loss of Dolly Rebecca Parton Dean, who we lost at 80 years old yesterday. Anybody that knows me should know my favorite female artist of all times. So much respect for her songwriting, her music, her human nature. What a humanitarian, philanthropist, entrepreneur, just a brilliant businesswoman, awesome performer, and just an all-around great person. Yeah, so if you think you're going to listen to the beach this morning and not hear any Dolly, I'm going to apologize in advance because I will be sprinkling it in. And we're going to miss her for sure.

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0: It's that sweet understanding love this morning from the mighty Saints of Soul right here on 99.3 The Beach. Let's see. Archie Bell and the Drills.
1: Say, man, they tell me you think you're pretty good. Don't you know you're

cherished as being one of the fastest men alive. So I'm gonna see how good you are when I count to five.

I Found the Love of a Lifetime. That was the Holiday Band. Right here on Sunrise on the Beach, brought to you by K&R Roofing and Gutters. How you doing on this hump day, Wednesday? Yeah, we're going to get over the hump today, baby. Start counting down to the weekend, which the forecast I'm seeing looks like a pretty wet weekend. But we'll see what happens. Still not a bad idea to head down to

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1: 7 o'clock on this Wednesday, hump day morning, sunrise on the beach. 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Let's kick this hour off with Tierra.

Yeah, somewhere between hello and goodbye. The Breeze Band for you right here on the beat. The Band of Oz is going to tell you all about that red hot love this morning.

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The North Tower Band and Pretty Lady. Oh, yes. Yeah, smash hit in Carolina Beach music this past year. So happy for those guys. Here's Ryan Ferre. I ain't gonna cry no more.

This is for the people, the feature attraction band, right here on the beach on this hump day Wednesday. And I mentioned a little earlier, and, you know, we're also sad with the loss of Miss Dolly. I mentioned earlier, definitely my favorite female artist of all times. And I don't know, I just loved her as a person and everything she did so much. But I know it's a beach music station, but I've sprinkled them all in this morning. So I'm going to play another one from Dolly, if that's okay. One of my favorites right here. Here you come again.

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We've got all that music and all those memories and a lot of stuff to remind us of Miss Dolly.

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1: Yeah, make sure you tune in on Mondays and Thursdays to my buddy Chris Rollins and the Shag Attack. 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I kick you off in the mornings. 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I kick the music off in the mornings. And then today, Wednesday, my buddy Lonnie Lamb going to be in here. Carry you through brunch slash lunch. 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And then, you know, on Tuesdays and Wednesdays, the Lake Doctor, Gene Coker in afternoons. Chris is here on Monday and Thursday afternoons. Bert Hopkins on Saturday. And then I'm back with you on Sunday night. So you got to put up with me a lot, and I appreciate it so much. But I do enjoy it. Just hope you don't get tired of me. Here's KC. I sure miss shagging.

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standing at the crossroads. Music from Greg Taylor. Kicking off hour number three of Sunrise on the Beach, brought to you by K&R Roofing and Gutters. You want to do a little shagging this morning? Yeah, I'm good with it. Let's go. Shag in the daytime. Shag all through the night.

Shagging in the daytime and bopping all through the night. The Band of Oz. Right here on the beach. Here's Ashton Leyland. And the verdict.

The High Roller Band. Yeah, I love that song right there. Of course, Steve Owens on lead vocals with that song many, many years ago. Maybe I shouldn't say many, many. It makes us all sound old, right? It's been a few years ago, okay? The High Roller Band. Here's Lisa Hudson.

0: right.
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Baby, you're the melody. 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Let's see. Oh, Temptations. Let's go up to Motown right quick, if that's okay. You're my everything, baby.

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I'm going to forget about you. 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

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Well, some things I wish wasn't true. But, you know, great song from Sir Albert Rogers this morning. It's hump day. We're almost through this show, but hey, it's okay. The music never stops here, and we're going to get this Wednesday knocked out so we can start focusing on the weekend. You know, everybody says, oh, you just wish your time away. I just love the weekends. Most of the time I work all weekend, so it really doesn't matter. But I don't know, the weekends just feel better to me.

Miss Jody, and she's still stroking. Tell you what, it's been a great morning here for Sunrise on the Beach. I've had a good time. I'm wide awake now. It's taken me almost all 3 hours this morning. But I'm there. I'm ready. I'm ready to go out and tackle the day. I hope it's helped kind of put a boost in your drive this morning, too. And I hope it is a fantastic day. And go out and do something good for someone and yourself while you're at it. Appreciate you so much for hanging out here with me on the beach. Keep it locked in all day for the best in Carolina beach music. Lonnie Lamb coming up in just a little while. I'm going to see you in the morning. I appreciate you so much. And you should know that I'm closing today's show with the queen herself. We already miss you, Dolly. Thank you for everything you did, and we love you. I'll see you in the morning.

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1: All right, Clifford Curry ending up the last hour. This is Lonnie Lamb here at 11 o'clock. From 11 to 1, I'll be your host here at 99.3 The Beach. And appreciate you joining the Lunch Bunch. Hope I got some stuff picked out that you're going to enjoy today. We're playing everything from AB to OD, from the Atlantic Beach Circle to North Main Street, North Myrtle Beach. And we're going to kick it off right here with a song from 1968. And if you're 40, 50, 60, or 70 years old, you ought to know who the Iceman is, because he was a big part of our early beach music scene. Hope you enjoy Jerry Butler.

0: All right, Mr. Jerry Butler kicking off the Lunch Bunch here at 99.3. Glad you're tuned in. We're going to take you back now to 1955. And boy, the people that were smoothing this Lindy Hop out, turning it into the Shag, they were getting down to this stuff right here. Floyd Dixon, hey, bartender.
1: Went bowling the other night. 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

All right, supercharged with red dress. And that, my friends, is why it's referred to as fast dancing. Because you had to go to keep up with that tune. All right, next track we're going to play here is, I think most of y'all are going to remember the Four Tops' Seven Rooms of Gloom was a pretty good hit for them. And this song was the B-side. And actually, the B-side of Seven Rooms to Gloom found a home with us beach folks. And this is the one we played on the jukebox.

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1: All right, that was Dana Gillespie from back in 1982 with Tongue in Cheek. And that's going to take us right into this 1962 tune by Earl Grant. And he's going to have us learning the blues.

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When you're out in a crowd, the blues will haunt your memory.

Mr. Earl Grant. Mr. Earl Grant, goodness gracious, Learning the Blues. Of course, that's covered by a lot of different people, and we shagged to it by several different people, but Earl Grant does a very nice job on it. Okay, the next song coming up is one of our Carolina bands, one of our beach bands. We want to promote the beach bands because they're talented, they're making a living, they're very vital to the shag culture, and we like to promote their music here on 99.3 The Beach. This is the Castaways with Seven Lonely Nights, Old Four.

All right, Marvin Gaye from back in 1966. Little Darling. You know that's strong when Jackie Gordon Embers put it first song on I Love Beach Music 45 they turned out back in 78, 79. But we're going to follow that up with a 1975 release, The Impressions, First Impressions.

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3: 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Gonna give you a song from 1962, and this song was sent to me by DJ friend in Charlotte, or in the Charlotte area, the Right Reverend. And he told me to see how I like this song, and gosh, a good song. Great song. I put it on some CDs and give it to my friends from Wilson down around Beulahville, gave them, they listened to it. And I'm thinking, you know, I thought I had heard just about everything beach-wise that this guy could do. And then all of a sudden, I get this in an email, and man, where had it been? Thank you, Kyle. Jackie Wilson, 1962.

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All right, Gene Barber and the Cavaliers out of Dunn, North Carolina. Got a tune coming up later on by Men of Distinction and the Cavaliers and another group down that way in Dunn. They kind of morph together. We'll get into it when we get to the Men of Distinction tune got coming up later. But that's the B-side to I Need Your Love, which was a big beach favorite. And if I tell you once, I'm going to tell you 100 times, I always turn that 45 over and play that B-side. So next we got a guy coming up, a tune from 1999. Now this guy played with a group, came to SOS, and he's with a group called Little Isadora. And they made some beach hits, and they played it Fun Monday or Fun Sunday or something down there on Main Street, a concert. And this guy's name, he recorded later as Angel Rissoff. But Angel, before he was recording as Angel Rissoff, he put this one out as Little Leopold back in 1999.

All right, the Drifters from 1964. Man, what a good song. The next group we got coming up is The Intruders. Of course, they were recording at Gamble and Huff out of Philadelphia. And this song's from 1972, and you know what's getting ready to happen in the mid-70s. This country is going disco. And disco like to kill the shag because all the clubs were turning from beach clubs to disco because everybody wanted the disco. And music critics claim that this is arguably in 1972. Disco's not here yet. But arguably, they say this is the first disco tune, and you can feel the energy and get the beat, and I hope you can understand that. But here we go with The Intruders. She's a Winner.

0: 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You're on the beach.
1: Okay, 1 hour's behind us. Man, it flew by. I hope this next one slows down just a little bit, but time flies when you're having fun. That last tune, 1973, by The Invitations, they say the girl's crazy. Gonna kick off the next hour of the Fun Bunch here on 99.3 The Beach. This is going out, send this out to a friend of mine over in Williamston. Young lady, she means a lot to me. She's a good friend. She likes this song, and I loaded it today with her in mind. So here you go, Vicky. Turn it up.

Christine Kettrell, Mr. Big Wheel. Roll on, Mr. Big Wheel, roll on. All right, moving along. This next one, we're giving another shout out to the local bands, the Carolina bands. This group out of Charlotte, I believe, at one time. I don't know exactly where today, but they were, I've heard them several times in years past, and they are excellent. So if you get a chance to catch some of these guys, they will entertain you, and you get have a great night out with the wife. Go see them, the Fabulous K's, 10 pounds a party in a 5-pound bag.

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He loved that tune. And the next one we're going to do from, let's see, Mary Love, from 1984, I believe. 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

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And the next group is another Carolina Beach group. 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This is the Tainers, Love Done Gone.

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1: Turn this up.

All right, Ray Charles from back in 93. And that's a favorite song of a friend of mine, Joe. That went out for you. I found it. And the next song we're going to play is that Men of Distinction song I told you about earlier. And the Men of Distinction.

That's right, of the Shaggers Hall of Fame, Harry Driver. He was managing the Cavaliers, Gene Barber and the Cavaliers, and he picked the name out of Men of Distinction, and that's how they got their name. So here we have the Men of Distinction promoting another one of our Carolina bands.

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1: Out of the blue of the western sky comes Sky King. As we say here in the West, drink, partner, breathe.

afternoon and welcome to the Wednesday edition of Carolina Beach and Southern Soul. Good, glad to be back with you. Missed you yesterday. Glad you could be here today, though. Thank y'all guys so much for hanging out with me. I appreciate it. Let's get things started in the 3 o'clock hour with some Junior Walker, along with all his all-stars. Great song right here. What does it take to win your love, right here on 99.3 The Beach. Got something you'd like to hear? Give me a call, 252-446-9903.

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0: Steve Owens, Summertime. Do you love me like that? Of course you do. I know you do. Good afternoon to you. Got to say hello to Patrick over in Mikesville Pine Tops area this afternoon.
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Bonnie Lamb has another Carolina favorite ready to go. It's the Lunch Bunch on 99.3 The Beach. 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

0: Donnie and Susan Trexler, Inventory on Heartaches, right here on Carolina Beach and Southern Soul for Wednesday afternoon. We're going to take a quick break, pay a few bills. We'll be right back. Don't you go nowhere. Got the Fantastic Shakers coming up right after this.
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0: That is absolutely true, and I will be back out there tonight, cranking up tonight about 7 o'clock over at Melody's Place in Tarboro. Looking for something to do? That's the place to be, right there, Melody's Place in Tarboro. Hope to see you there tonight.
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0: song.
1: Too much Sylvia for you right here this afternoon. That you're hearing a song, right? Like remind you of a big beach music event that's going to be taking place coming up November the 13th, it is, over in Tarboro. It's the Big Beach Fest over there at Edgecombe Community College. It'll be featuring the Embers with Craig Woollard along with Little Red and the Tams. 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How about let's get a little Intruders in here now. Let's get back and get those Cowboys the Girls.

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Mostly sunny skies today. Temperatures around 90. Overnight, partly cloudy. Low around 69. Tomorrow, slight chance of a shower or thunderstorm in the afternoon. Otherwise, partly sunny. Temperatures near 90.

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1: Donnie. 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Let's

Scott Fine, Hey Girl, right here at 99.3 The Beach. Kicking off hour number two for us right here, the 4 o'clock hour it is. How about some Barbara Carr? Let's step back. Let a real woman try. 99.3 The Beach.

99.3 The Beach, Barbara Carr right here this afternoon. Let a real woman try. Got to say hello to my friend Frankie Rose. Excuse me, I got Frankie James on my mind today. Got my Frankie Rose listening in this afternoon. Appreciate you, Frankie. Thank you so much, girl. And got you something right here. Here's your GQ song.

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0: North Tower Band, Pretty Lady, right here, 4:54 in the afternoon. Time to do the Kim Whittock Song of the Week for this week. 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Go by and see Chip and the gang over there for all your floral needs. They can fix you right up, I promise you that. This week's song, General Johnson, Chairman of the Board, and Patches. Kim Whittock, Song of the Week.
1: I was so ragged, folks used to call me Patches. Paul used to tease me about it, but down inside he was hurting because he'd done

My daddy had been sick for a long time, flat on his back. And every evening after we finished our chores and had some dinner, we'd all go running to Papa's room, try to make him feel a little bit better. Now this day I remember just like it was yesterday. We were all gathered in Papa's room, when all of a sudden he had that pain in his chest again, pain that I was too young to understand. Papa had been suffering with a heart attack. Mama rushed all of us out of the room into the hallway. And there we stayed for about 15, 20 minutes. Then I heard a call now, Jimmy. Patches. Patches, boy, you better come on in here. Your daddy wants to see you. I went running to Papa's room and there he lay there with tears in his eyes. Ain't never seen my daddy cry before. He put his hands on my shoulders and said, Patches, boy, the hammer of life done beat your poor daddy down to the ground. And I ain't got nobody to help you more with the youngest.

I know back then like I know now. Trying to climb life's mountain, searching for a top where there ain't no top. 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

Texas. 99.3 The Beach, WZAX, Nashville, Rocky Mount, Wilson, Tarboro. You're on the beach.

Spiral Staircase, starting off the last hour, Carolina Beach and Southern Soul. That's one of my favorite songs right there. I don't know why that song just gets my feet to tapping. You know what I'm talking about? Gotta say hello to my buddy Boot Kill over in Tarboro this afternoon. Boot got us locked and loaded over down Panola Street. Thank you so much, Boot. Appreciate you, Boot.

Some bridges need burning right this afternoon. Carolina Beach and Southern Soul, 99.3 The Beach. Randy, alias Earl, got us locked and loaded over in Nashville, North Cackalacky this afternoon. Want to hear a little Band of Oz, Easy Coming Out.

classic beach music from The Intruders. 1967 was the year for that great song right there. 87 degrees in Rocky Mount. Mostly sunny, looks like, outside right now. Got to say hello to Bill Hux and his lovely wife coming in from Beaufort this afternoon, headed back toward Rocky Mount. Want to hear a little Choosing Texas right here on 99.3 The Beach.

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0: Johnny Lamb has another Carolina favorite ready to go. 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
1: Mm-hmm. Yeah.

That's Johnny Bristol. Hang in there, baby. Well, that's just about going to wrap it up for me today on the Wednesday edition of Carolina Beach and Southern Soul. Thank you so much for hanging out with me this week. I appreciate you. And we'll be back in here next Tuesday. Good Lord willing, and the creek don't rise. Don't forget tomorrow morning, Sean Lamb's in bright and early. And tomorrow afternoon, the one and only Mr. Chris Rollins will be in from 4 till about 7 o'clock. Then Saturday afternoon, don't forget, Bert Hopkins in for you on Saturdays from 2 to 5. Have a good remaining week, and we'll see you tonight at Melody's. Like you.

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I would simply snap my fingers, and he would be gone from here. 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

Mostly sunny skies today. Temperatures around 90. Overnight, partly cloudy. Low around 69. Tomorrow, slight chance of a shower or thunderstorm in the afternoon. Otherwise, partly sunny. Temperatures near 90.

0: It's time for Wilson Warbirds Baseball. Today's game on the Warbirds Baseball Network is brought to you by Performance Heating and Cooling, Campers Lodge, Holiday Inn I-95, Wilson Preparatory Academy, Webb Golf Cart Sales, Barnes Equipment, 243 Sign, and the proud partners of the Warbirds that support baseball and our community all season long. Now, here's the voice of the Warbirds, Chris Edwards.
1: On a perfect night for baseball in downtown Wilson, the Warbirds are on the radio. Tonight it is game two of this six-game series between the Wilson Warbirds and the Hickory Crawdads. Hi again, friends. Along with Ben Mihaljevic, I'm Chris Edwards. Delighted to have you with us as the Warbirds look to bounce back following a loss last night in that suspended game doubleheader. Wilson won the first game, the resumption of the game from the middle part of July, going away 12-4, but lost the nightcap 8-5. Wilson did score a couple times in the last of the seventh inning and had an opportunity to really break through, but were unable to get the job done, and the Warbirds fell last night 8-5. And then to look to bounce back here today in a very important game for the Warbirds. Wilson enters action five games back of North Division leading Fayetteville. And now for the Warbirds moving forward, it's really must-win time if they want to make the playoffs. Ben, good evening.
2: Good evening to you as well, Chris. I think I've said it over the past week or so here with this Wilson team, but you really have no other option but to win. Obviously, the Warbirds need some help being five back of Fayetteville, and hopefully the Salem Ridgejacks can pull off a couple wins this week while the Warbirds parlay that with a few wins of their own to pull within a few games. But you can't really go on the road next week to Fredericksburg trailing Fayetteville by really more than three games, considering Wilson hasn't won a road series all year.
1: And they're facing a team in Hickory that's got a lot to play for as well. The Crawdads with a seven-game lead in the second half in the South Division. Their magic number to clinch the division is five. Any combination of Kannapolis wins and Wilson losses would give the Crawdads the second-half title and make them a playoff team in the Carolina League. So a lot to play for tonight and a good pitching matchup on the docket as well. Right-hander Makias Mercedes will get the ball for Wilson. 2-1 with a 3.11 ERA. He'll be opposed by Seong Gun Kim, who makes his second start of the year. He is a two-way player, phenomenal prospect. Many guys are high on him, or many people are high on him, thinking he could be the next version of a Shohei Ohtani.
2: I'm incredibly excited for tonight's pitching matchup. On the Wilson side, you have a guy in Mercedes who leads the organization with a 3.11 ERA. He's really dialed it in here over the past month or two, and as we've gotten further into the season, Mercedes has just continued to improve. And then Kim, he's 0-0 with an ERA of 0 flat. He's only thrown two innings for this Hickory team, but again, a two-way prospect with a ton of upside. Should be a great pitching matchup.
1: All right, let's take a look at who else is playing in tonight's game, Ben.
2: Marco Argudin will lead things off for the Hickory Crawdads and play right field. Caden Carpenter got bonked on the head last night by a pitch. Good to see him back in the lineup, hitting second and playing left field. Yolfran Castillo is the shortstop for Hickory. Brandon Crabtree makes his first appearance for the Crawdads, hitting cleanup, playing first. The center fielder is Paulino Santana, leads the league in a number of categories. Dewar Tovar hits sixth and does the designated hitting. Josh Springer is the catcher, making his first appearance of the series. Daniel Flamez plays second base, and the third baseman, Curly Marta, who had a grand slam in game one of yesterday's doubleheader, with the aforementioned Sung Jun Kim on the mound. Again, for Hickory, Argudin, Carpenter, Castillo, Crabtree, Santana, Tovar, Springer, Flamez, Marta, with Kim on the hill. For Wilson, Kyle Jones back in his usual leadoff spot playing center field. Trey Ebel is the shortstop for the Warbirds. Braylon Antunez plays right field. Hanelfri Encarnacion is the cleanup hitter out in left field. Juan Ortuño plays third for the Warbirds. And Karsten Sabathia III is the designated hitter. Around the infield, Filippo Dottori plays second base. Frederi Montero, the first baseman, doing the catching tonight for Wilson. Kevin Garcia, he rounds out the order with Makias Mercedes on the mound. Again, for the Warbirds, Jones, Ebel, Antunez, Encarnacion, Ortuño, Sabathia, Duturi, Montero, Garcia. Mercedes is on the mound.
1: All right, Ben, thank you. Nice night for a ball game. Room for you if you're in the air. We'd love to see you here in downtown Wilson. If you can't make it out, sit back, relax. We'll have baseball for you coming up in about 10 minutes. But when we return, we'll go down to the Warbirds dugout and spend a few minutes with the skipper of the Warbirds, Eddie Morgan. That's next on the Warbirds Baseball Network.
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1: Warbirds continuing their series with Hickory. We're down in the dugout with Warbirds skipper Eddie Morgan. Been playing some good baseball as of late, split the series up in Salem, doubleheader split yesterday. What do you think about the play of your club overall over the last couple of weeks?
8: You know, I think the biggest thing is really about effort, attitude, the energy, and it's been a long year, right? We've been going since mid-February, and the message to the club is, hey, these at-bats are still coming, defensive plays still need to be made, there's still 2 weeks left, there's chance to improve your numbers, win ball games, and so I think our guys have done a really good

0: is for both teams, but to be able to still make plays and stay focused is a pretty big deal.
1: Braylon Antonia seems to be flying under the radar. Maybe it's because of Handel Free and Brady Ebel and some of the other guys that have grabbed the headlines, but he's hitting .415 over his last 10 games or so, still hitting over .400 as a Warbird. Like, man, this guy every night seems to provide an impact to this team.
0: Yeah, he's everything starts with his work ethic, his pregame. You know, he really gets at it in the cages. He's a very confident young man. He steps up to the box, and you feel like he's going to produce. And he's come up in some big situations. Struggled a little bit yesterday, but that's to be expected. I mean, you can't, you know, hit 500 for three straight weeks. But he's got juice in the bat. He runs the bases hard. You know, yesterday he didn't have a great day. Bases loaded, big moment, but he's still hustled down. Mm-hmm. Even though it was a double play, that's a great thing for a young player. That's a habit that he's creating that's going to go with him as he advances.
1: Two arms I want to ask you about. Garrett Bonnett was terrific yesterday. Six innings, quality start, 8 strikeouts, 3 hits. You know, he's kind of ridden the wave a little bit as of late, but it was good to see him turn the page yesterday.
0: Yeah, I mean, everything starts with control in the zone. He was in the zone, around the edges. He really, you know, to make his 94, 95 mile an hour effective, he's got to have really good secondary command of that. He limited his non-competitive misses. Mm-hmm. So it was really fun to watch, especially coming in, you got a big lead, you know, being a suspended game, we're up 6-0, so you can lose some focus mm-hmm. a little bit. And he attacked and kept attacking and put us in a position where they weren't going to get back in the game.
1: Mikias Mercedes is going for you tonight. He's another under-the-radar guy, 3.11 ERA, the best ERA in the organization, a guy that's had a really good year.
0: Yeah, he's been a bull for us, man. He you know, fought some injuries. Mm-hmm. He's worked on his body. He seems to be healthy right now. You know, mid-90s, really good sweeper-slider combo. And his last couple outings, he's kind of looked like a man possessed, to be honest with you. He just goes, here you go, try to hit this. Relies on the defense as well. So if he can command the zone, he's as dominant as there are in the Carolina League.
1: I'll let you go with a couple of thoughts. This is probably the last time we're going to talk, for sure, in the regular season. Hopefully there's some playoffs. But just your first year here, impressions of this first season as a Warbird.
0: Well, I guess first thing I got to say is it's just been awesome, you know, with the fans here in Wilson. They have tremendous support. They know baseball. They know when to get loud. There's a number of true fans. Brendan's one of them. You know, he's always in the same spot, so it's cool to see. So we're very blessed and happy that we had a number of walk-offs to make everybody raucous. But no, it's been great. Everybody around Wilson has treated us well, and the ballpark is as first class as there is in the Carolina League. So it's great sitting down with you as well, and all the staff, the interns. It's a first class organization.
1: Eddie, appreciate the time today and all season as always. Let's finish strong.
0: Yeah, let's win the day.
1: That's Eddie Morgan down in the dugout on the Warbirds Baseball Network.
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3: Nice night here at the Big Ballpark in Wilson as the Warbirds and Crawdads collide in this final homestand of the regular season for Wilson. The right-hander, Mikias Mercedes, going through his warm-up tosses. He is one of the stalwarts of this Wilson pitching staff. Enters action today 2-1 with an organization-best 3.11 ERA. Just 23 earned runs and almost 67 innings of work. He'll complete his warm-up tosses before facing Argudine, Carpenter, and Castillo to start the game. Nice night, as we mentioned, here at Wilson Ballpark. 84 degrees, a few thin, wispy clouds overhead. 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Whether it's sunshine over the ballpark or storms rolling into eastern North Carolina, trust the team at CBS 17 to keep you prepared. Get the latest forecast, live radar, and breaking weather alerts anytime at CBS17.com or on the CBS 17 News app. Throw comes down to second base. We're ready to go. Mercedes making his first appearance since the Salem series about 6 days ago when he allowed one earned run over four innings, a couple of walks, four strikeouts. Did not factor into the decision. A game the Warbirds won 11-10.
4: Wilson needs Mercedes to have his control early and settle into this ball game. Wilson cannot allow Hickory to take an early advantage.
3: The left-handed hitting Argudine climbs in, ready to go. Mercedes, the first pitch of the game, misses low and inside with a fastball. We're underway right on time at 7:05 Eastern. 84 degrees, very pleasant here at the ballpark. Not much breeze to speak of as the 1-0 pitch on the way. And that is a called strike on the inside corner to level things up against Argudine.
4: A couple of fans were very excited about that first strike call.
3: Got a feeling we're going to have a boisterous crowd here tonight. The 1-1, swing and a miss, another good heater. One of the athletic teams from Barton College, the local school here, Division II University, sitting below us. They're into it from the word go. The 1-2 from Mercedes is, though it down and inside, another sinker miss.
4: Something to note, Noah Fahey is behind the dish again tonight. If you remember yesterday, he was giving that lower part of the zone and maybe a little inside as well, especially on left-handed batters.
3: 2-2 in Argudine. The right-hander delivers, and it is a check swing. He went around, says the home plate umpire. Strike three. Argudine couldn't believe it. He lingered around the batter's box for an extra second or two. Good start for Mercedes. Leadoff man retired. Warbirds with the leather, fan out with Encarnacion, Jones, and Antunez across the outfield left to right. Ortuño and Ebel, the left side of the infield, Duterte and Montero, the right side, with Garcia and Harness doing the catching for Wilson. Mercedes out of the modified windup, delivers the first pitch on Caden Carpenter, and that's too far inside. As Ben mentioned in the pregame show, good to see Carpenter back in there. Left the ball game last night, taking a pitch off the back of the helmet. But he's back in there tonight, hitting second. 1-0 pitch to the left-hander, misses the inside corner. Another sinker.
4: Carpenter was just a little woozy, it looked like, afterwards. Took a while to get back on his feet, and always smart to take the cautious route, especially with head injuries.
3: Carpenter 0-for-1 in that game, swings and sends a fly ball out into right field. Antunez back in front of the Hickory bullpen. He makes the catch for the second out. A ball that was hit well off the bat, but Carpenter maybe just a touch off the end of his lumber, and it's a lazy fly ball into deep right field. Two down, bases empty for Yolfer and Castillo, the shortstop. Hickory in their light blue tops today, gray pants, with the Crawdad logo on the upper left chest of the front of the jersey, white numerals. Crawdad's wearing the black caps today as well. First pitch on Castillo is taken outside. Wilson in their white tops and bottoms with the navy pinstripes. Warbirds in bold letters across the front of the jerseys. White numerals trimmed in red and navy with the navy caps and the Warbird head on the front. 1-0 pitch on the way, a breaking ball, strike on the inside corner to Castillo.
4: Mercedes' glove and cleats both look like they could be part of a Hickory uniform set tonight.
3: Yeah.
4: Rocking the light blue.
3: One ball and one strike. Here's the pitch. Strike on the outside corner, 1-2. Yeah, a Columbia or a Rhode Island type blue?
4: No, I don't think. I think it's more of a minty color.
3: Okay.
4: As opposed, I mean, the Hickory uniforms are definitely a Carolina blue.
3: The 1-2. Little ground ball to third. Big hop for Ortuño. Gloves it at his knee. Throws to first low. Scooped nicely by Montero. And the side is retired. Good start for the Warbirds. Three up and three down go the Crawdads. End of a half inning. Hickory nothing. And Wilson coming up.
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3: 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Kyle Jones, Trey Ebel, Braylon Antunez for Wilson in the first against the Korean sensation Sung Joon Kim, who makes his second appearance as a Crawdad, struck out four, allowed one hit over his first two innings of work last week against Delmarva, and his first pitch fastball misses high and outside. Kim, the number nine prospect in the Rangers organization, according to MLB Pipeline, the number eight prospect, to beg your pardon. Fastball in the low 90s that can get up to 95 as Jones serves a fastball into right field. Argudin back a couple of steps, makes the catch with a first out. In addition to that fastball, slider in the low 80s, a splitter in the mid 80s, and a curveball in the mid 70s. He's a guy that many of the baseball prognosticators are extremely high on, thinking he could be the next version of a Shohei Ohtani. Here's the pitch on Ebel. Trey takes a little bit low. Signed out of the Republic of Korea in May of 2025. Only 19 years old. And the Rangers are letting him develop as an infielder and as a pitcher. Misses low and inside here, 2-0.
4: And I wonder what the Rangers' pitch to him was, because not only did the Rangers sort of have to win him over against other MLB teams, but they also had to win him over from Korean League teams, too.
3: Signed for $1.2 million back in May of 2025. 2-0 pitch on Trey Ebel is a strike. And the Rangers were able to save some bonus pool money as they were really trying to go after Sasaki, who ended up signing with the Dodgers. But once he signed with the Dodgers, they turned their attention to Kim. And obviously it's worked out great. The 2-1 fastball out of the zone, 3-1 on Ebel. Kim did pitch a little bit in the Complex League, a 1.04 ERA, 10 strikeouts in 8 2/3 innings, so a small sample size. Faced off against a couple of the Shorebirds' top prospects, though, last week, and acquitted himself very well. The 3-1 is inside. A slider that just missed. Trey Ebel draws the walk, and the Warbirds have the game's first base runner. Hickory defensively, Argudine out in right, Santana in center, Carpenter in left, an infield of Crabtree, Flames, Castillo, and Marta first to third, with Springer doing the catching. Antunia has a 13-game reach base streak as play starts tonight. 391 average, 7 homers, 27 knocked in. First pitch, Antunez lines one on one, bounce to second. Picked up by Flames, steps on second for one, throws to first, double play. And just like that, the inning is over. Hard hit ground ball off the bat of Antunez, but the Warbirds are turned away for any first inning offense. End of one here at Wilson Ballpark. Nothing, nothing on the Warbirds Baseball Network.
1: 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And off the field, it matters just as much. 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
3: 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Brandon Crabtree digs in to start the second inning. Left-handed hitter takes the first pitch outside. Crabtree just called down, if you will, to Hickory before the game today, up from High A Spartanburg. He's a local guy from Pittsburgh, North Carolina. 1-0 pitch misses high. Went to Grace Christian School in Raleigh. 16th round pick of the Rangers this year, just a couple of months ago. 2-0 on Crabtree. Here's the pitch. Low it inside.
4: Who else was it recently we had who went to Grace Christian? Get a look.
3: It was a Warbird, wasn't it? Or am I incorrect in that? I think it's a different Grace Christian. Here's the 3-0. There's a strike. Crabtree was a superstar at Sanford's Grace Christian. Coming out of high school in 2023, rated as one of the state's best prospects. Here's the 3-1. There's a swing and a ground ball towards short. Ebel boots it. Trey came charging in, booted it, picked it up, threw to first, and still got the out. Trey found a way to stay with that one, came charging in on the slow roller, rolled up his glove, picked it up with his glove, and then hurried to throw to first and just got him. Maybe a break before the Warbirds, as it was a bang-bang play. No argument from Crabtree, and the leadoff man is gone.
4: Great job by Trey staying with it, and a good stretch by Frederi Montero as well, recognizing how close the play was going to be at first base.
3: Pretty good. It's the first time I've called him Brady since he's been here. First pitch misses high and away, ball one on Paulino Santana.
4: Well, you won that race.
3: Yeah.
4: I called Karsten Sabathia CeCe, though, so.
3: You did.
4: I feel like we're even there.
3: We are. Here's the 1-0. Swinging a fly ball out into right center field. Jones into the alleyway, makes the catch for the second out. By the way, quickly taking a look at our MedX injury report. Still two Warbirds sideline, both pitchers, Ennio Cortez and Anthony Reyes. Base is empty now for Tovar. Tovar, fifth in the league with 16 home runs, leads the Carolina League with 72 RBI, and checks in 10th in the league in slugging at 439.
13: Went 0 for 1 with a walk last night. First pitch to him is right in there. Good fastball from Mercedes. And we're talking with Eddie Morgan in the manager's show earlier today and asked him about Mercedes and the fact that he has quietly put together a very good year. 0-1, misses low. Eddie pointed out Mercedes did battle some injury earlier in the year, but since he's come back, he has been terrific. Called him, Eddie did, a bull, the bull of this pitching staff. And he has certainly been the anchor. The 1-1 is a little bit high. Obviously, Ben, not all about the results. 2-1 record, but he's given his team a chance to win most every night he's gone out there.
4: Absolutely, and I feel like, too, I was looking around at various stats just to see where he ranks, both in the organization and in the Carolina League.
13: 2-1 on the way, swung on and missed.
4: And it feels like the innings requirement for the Carolina League is a little bit too high because only 7 players qualify an ERA.
13: Yes, and some of that could be Mercedes Stint on the injured list.
4: True.
13: As well. Here's the 2-2. Little looping line drive into center field. That'll fall for a base hit. First base runner of the game for Hickory. 2-out single by Tovar. Keeps the frame alive.
4: But he does qualify among the Brewers organization. So I just found it interesting the difference between the two. Whereas the Brewers are willing to qualify him in his 3.11 ERA that leads the org. Whereas the Carolina League, he does not meet the innings requirement.
13: And some of that could be the Brewers being a little more cautious with some of their starters as well.
4: Potentially.
13: Runner at first, 2 down. Josh Springer is the batter. 3.01 average, a homer, 20 knocked in. Series debut for Springer. First pitch is low. Springer, 12th round pick in 2024 out of Oregon. One and oh, the pitch is low, 2-0.
4: Another guy from California, Corona.
13: Went to Corona High School. 2-0. Here's the pitch. Line drive off of Mercedes. Knocks it down. Picks it up on the third base side. Throws to first. Gets the out and ends the inning. A comebacker at 93 right off the body of Mercedes. And that retires the side. One hit, one left in the second. Still no score.
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1: 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It'll be Handelfrey Encarnacion leading things off for Wilson in the second. First pitch, a swing and a miss. Encarnacion has reached base in 11 straight games, .249 average, 12 homers, 71 knocked in. Good year for Handelfrey. Kim goes back to work. The right-hander's 0-1. He is a high strike, a fastball at 92. Talking about, sorry, Ben.
2: Been a great year for Handelfrey.
1: It's kind of been the stalwart of this.
2: Yeah, absolutely.
1: Wilson club. The 2-0. Encarnacion takes a slider low. We're talking about Kim last inning. Still some question as to where he projects overall. Scouts are divided on whether he's going to be a pitcher or a position player long term. Projects, according to some of the reports, as a okay hitter. The 1-2, swing and a miss. Slider got him. Leadoff man retired. We'll bring up Juan Ortuño. Now, the reports on Kim as a hitter, 15-ish homer guy from the right side of the plate, could raise his offensive ceiling if he continues to add some strength. He's only 185 pounds. Ortuño slashes the first pitch foul. 6'2" frame, so there is some projectability there. But, man, they're obviously high on him as a pitcher.
2: And it's interesting, too, that they have two two-way players.
1: Owens another, 0-1. Came inside and missed with a curveball.
2: It kind of seems like Texas is putting an emphasis on trying to have the next guy who is a legit two-way star in the MLB.
1: And why not give it a shot?
2: Yeah.
1: You know, now that the rules benefit that.
2: Correct.
1: They reward that. 1-1. Kim begins his motion on Ortuño. And it is down and away. A slider missed. Now, I'm not going to sit here tonight and tell you that Kim is the next Shohei Ohtani. He might be. We don't know. Two balls and a strike. Kim into his motion. And the pitch on Ortuño swung on and fouled to the screen. However, I'm not going to say that he's not. Now, obviously, Ohtani is, as many have described, as a unicorn, a once-in-a-generation talent. Not going to come as natural, perhaps, for Kim or Owens or any of the other potential two-way guys that come up. 2-2, the pitch on the way, and that is down and inside, a fastball missing. However, if you got the resources, why not give it a shot?
2: Yeah, you might as well.
1: Bases empty, one out, nothing in the second. Right-hander against right-hander. Kim into his motion. And a 3-2 pitch on the way to Ortuño, and that's way outside. Curveball never threatened the zone. Kim maybe doesn't have the feel for the curve yet. Issues his second walk of the game. Brings up Karsten Sabathia. Four-game hitting streak for Karsten. Homered here last night.
2: He's been mashing ever since coming up to Wilson. Sort of wondered how he would translate from the college game. And as long as he puts bat to ball, we've seen how much power he has.
1: Runner goes. Sabathia takes inside. Throw to second. Close. Got him. Ortuño ahead first dive. And was called out by Garrett Johnson, the base umpire. Ortuño caught stealing for the 13th time this year.
2: Going back to Sabathia, I mean, he's 6'4", 245, so he's able to generate a ton of power. It's really just about finding that contact rate and letting your swing do the rest.
1: 1-0 on Sabathia. Here it comes. He takes inside. Fastball missed. You had a chance to visit with Karsten before the game today.
2: Don't want to give anything away, but great interview coming up.
1: That'll be tomorrow on the pregame show. 2-0. Right-hander against right-hander. Kim delivers. And that's a high strike, 2-1. Ben's last question to Carsten today. Obviously, Carsten's dad, CeCe Sabathia, the Hall of Famer. Ben asked Carsten what would happen if he got one at bat against his dad. Here's the 2-1 at the bottom of the zone to level the count.
2: Did not get the answer I expected.
1: If you want to hear the answer, listen at 6:50 tomorrow night for the pregame show.
2: There you go.
1: That's what we call the tease.
2: It's the second time you said that today.
1: I like it.
2: I know what a tease is.
1: 2-2, outfield toward the opposite field on Sabathia. The pitch on the way, fouled back to the netting, came in on the hands, and Carsten fought it off. Warburg still looking for their first hit. They've had a couple of walks, but a double play and a caught stealing have erased any threat early in the going, early in today's going for Wilson. 2-2. Here's the offering. Sabathia fouls it back again. Boy, just a vicious, violent swing there from Sabathia. Does not get cheated. Kim gets the sign from Springer. Nods okay as he steps backwards. Now begins his forward motion toward the plate, swinging the leg high into the air. 2-2, fouled away again. It is a bit of an old school or throwback delivery for Kim, who steps back first with his left foot and then goes forward.
2: And he really starts rocking almost back and forth in that motion, maybe to create some momentum going towards the plate.
1: Almost pauses for a brief moment after he goes backwards first. Now the 2-2 again. Sabathia swings and misses. Fastball up in the zone at 93. And a couple of strikeouts in the second inning for Kim erase the Warbirds. To the third, nothing, nothing.
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1: Third inning here at Wilson Ballpark, nothing, nothing. Chris and Ben with you on the radio tonight. Poma Medical is a U.S.-based medical device contract manufacturer expanding on the East Coast and a proud sponsor of the Wilson Warbirds, supporting innovation, job growth, and the next generation of talent right here in Wilson. Mikias Mercedes back to the mound. Good to see him back out there after taking a ball off of his torso that he picked up and threw out to first to truncate the second. Now Flamez starts things in the third. Grounds one right back to Mercedes. Spears it on the backhand and throws it out.
2: I think they're targeting Mercedes here.
1: That's what you call fielding your position.
2: Absolutely.
1: Don't tell me pitchers aren't athletes.
2: I never told you that.
1: I know. It's just saying in general. One down for Curly Marta. Hit a grand slam in yesterday's game one of the suspended game doubleheader. The pitch home is low.
2: Interesting that there's already warming in the Hickory bullpen.
1: I didn't think anyone thought that Kim was going to be out there for the long haul tonight. Only threw a couple of innings in his last start. That one inside. A fastball nearly hit Marta. Would not be surprised to see Hickory go to the bullpen in the third. The Rangers going to be very careful with Kim. Here's the 2-0. And a call at strike. Now, Kim not obviously DHing or hitting tonight, so he can't stay in the game to DH, as we see with what has been called the Ohtani rule now. 2-1. There's a strike. Nothing, nothing. We're in the third. Not a must-win game for the Warbirds, but everything here on out is kind of need to win for Wilson. Would like to get some help. Five games back in the division standings. The 2-2 misses a little bit high.
2: Well, let's see if they're getting some help.
1: Carolina League scoreboard updates. Ben will take you around the league. Doubleheader today for Fayetteville. 3-2. Here's the pitch on Marta. And it's rolled right out in front of the plate. Garcia out to barehand it. Throws to first in time. Two quick outs in the third inning.
2: Chris, Fayetteville won game one of the doubleheader, 11-4. The Woodpeckers just don't seem to lose these days. They're in the bottom of the first in game two. It's a 0-0 ball game.
1: That is eight straight wins for Fayetteville.
2: End of the fourth inning in Hill City. The Howlers trailing Kannapolis 2-0. Middle of the third in Delmarva. 0-0 game between Fredericksburg and Delmarva. 0-0 as well between Myrtle Beach and Augusta in the bottom of the second.
1: Here's Argudine, 0-1 tonight, takes the first pitch outside.
2: Only other game is Charleston at Columbia. The Charleston River Dogs up 2-0 on the Columbia Fireflies in the top of the second inning.
1: 1-0 on Argudine. The right-hander Mercedes throws and misses inside. It's 2-0. Hickory's got the only hit so far. It was a two-out single by Tovar last inning. Mercedes has made quick work of the Crawdads thus far. Here's the pitch. Strike on the inside corner. Mercedes with the glove up in front of his chin. Big leg kick. 2-1 is flipped out into left field. Encarnacion in his tracks makes the catch. Another three up, three down inning for Macias Mercedes. Warbirds coming up in the bottom of the third with the game still scoreless.
5: When your home isn't comfortable, nothing feels right. 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
1: Bottom of the third inning at Wilson Ballpark. Nothing, nothing. New pitcher into the game for Hickory. It's the right-hander Jake Barbie, a 12th-round pick of Texas last year out of Robinson High School in Concord, North Carolina, just outside of Charlotte. Pitching into his second game of the year for Hickory. One game, one save, three innings last week. No runs and a couple of strikeouts. Pitched seven games in the Complex League this year. Goes to work on Dituri here in the third. First pitch on Filippo is fouled in the left field line, strike one. Sungjoon Kim goes two innings, no hits or runs. Two walks, two strikeouts, 26 pitches, 14 for strikes.
2: Chris, Barbie is pitching a day shy of his 20th birthday.
1: How about that?
2: There you go.
1: We'll celebrate tomorrow here in his home state. 0-1. The right-hander is ready. And the pitch is a check swing. He did not go upon appeal. 1-1. Powering the future, Take Strong Partnerships, Eastern Electric, CED, and Schneider Electric. are working together to deliver reliable electrical solutions, innovative technology, and the products professionals trust. 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Flama has a couple steps to his left, gobbles it up, and throws out to Terry. Leadoff man retired. So I'm not going to sit here and make some big sweeping declaration on Kim, as we talked about earlier. But I was curious, Ben, about some of the best two-way players in the history of baseball.
9: Okay. I can think of one, obviously,
1: Off the top of my head. Ohtani, Babe Ruth, right? Here's Fenary Montero. Base is empty, one out, the pitch. Montero takes a strike. But I went down a rabbit hole today on Baseball Prospectus, who a couple of years ago put together some formula to how to determine who is the greatest two-way player of all time. And this is right after Ohtani really got going, 0-1. Montero takes inside. And it has to do with WAR. Your WAR wins above replacement.
9: Yes.
1: As a hitter, your WAR as a pitcher, your combined WAR, and then there's a few other numbers and variables that go into it.
9: Okay.
1: Here's the 1-1, and that is inside. So I do what everybody will do. I calculated Ohtani's current overall WAR.
9: Got it.
1: 2-1, the count on Montero. The right-hander Barbie is ready. Now the pitch, swing and a miss. Ohtani has a 27.3 two-way WAR.
9: Okay.
1: 39.1 as a hitter, 19.1 as a pitcher, combined WAR of 58.2, and then you put in all the other metrics.
9: Right.
1: 2-2 on Montero. Here's the pitch. That is low. By comparison, Babe Ruth's 91.6.
9: Wow.
1: Yep.
9: That just goes to show how good he really was.
1: Because
9: You think Ohtani's amazing, which he is, but...
1: Now, that number does not calculate the errors in which they play.
9: True.
1: 3-2, the offering is low. Another walk to a Warbird. Third free pass issued. Brings Kevin Garcia up with one on and one out. Now, an important caveat, the WAR mythology matters, according to what I saw today. The numbers use the Baseball Reference WAR. So the original exercise used in the Fangraphs WAR, or Baseball Perspective, Ohtani's figure might be a little different. And remember, this year is still in progress. So we'll see where it ends up as the first pitch low on Garcia. Could also be a byproduct of Ohtani has missed some time on the mound as well. Each of the last 2 years. I thought it was interesting. I'm not here to do some real big deep dive on WAR. The 1-0, foul back to the netting. Or the comparison of errors, because I do think that is important. You know, Ruth played in a much different era. The balls were different. The game was played in a totally different way. But just an interesting nugget.
9: And there are far fewer teams.
1: Correct. 1-1, instead to first, diving back safely Montero. Food for thought as you think about Kim as a two-way player and what his future could end up being. Nothing, bottom of the third. Chris and Ben with you on the radio tonight. Right-hander against right-hander. The pitch on Garcia. Here it is. And it's inside. Did it hit him? It did. Got him right on the jersey. Came inside with a four-seamer. Garcia just took a piece of it off of his jersey.
9: He's going to bring a mound visit here early in Barbie's outing.
1: That's why you don't tuck your jersey all the way in. Let it be a little looser.
9: Exactly.
1: And
9: give
1: that's,
9: yourself a free base.
1: Yeah. And with the walk and now the hit batsman, table is set for Kyle Jones, who flied to ride his first time up. 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
9: With the whole infield coming in there for that mound meeting, I think part of it was to discuss bunch strategy and defensively how Hickory wants to play this.
1: I don't think you're going to see Jones bunting, however.
9: Probably not. I mean, Wilson not a big bunting team.
1: Just one sacrifice on the year for the Warbirds. But a great chance for Wilson to get the first run of the game, also looking for their first hit. Opening pitch on Jones way outside. Barbie, we mentioned, drafted in the 12th round last year by the Rangers out of Concord High School, the Spiders. Was committed to USC Upstate, the 1-0, low and away. Barbie, the fifth high school selection from North Carolina last year. His team went 11-14, struck out 78 batters and 48 and two-third innings. Two and oh on Jones. Here's the pitch. Ground ball right side and through, a hit. Montero to third, getting the green light. Here's the throw from Argudine in right field. It is offline, and the Warbirds lead 1-0. Kyle Jones comes through with his 13th RBI of the year, and it is Wilson who jumps out early. Garcia goes first to third. And now Trey Ebel can keep the party going for Wilson.
9: Good base running there by Garcia as the throw came all the way into home plate. Garcia never stopped motoring around the bases.
1: I think it's also interesting to note, as Ebel, who was walked his first time up, climbs in. Right-handed hitter, Jones goes. Pitch to second, or third to second, is dropped. Garcia hangs on at third. Stolen base for Jones. They're at second and third with one out for Wilson in the third. Back to the RBI hit by Jones. When Montero scored, Noah Fahey, the home plate umpire, never signaled safe. I'm wondering if perhaps Montero didn't totally touch home plate. No tag was made.
9: It was an awkward play where I think the back heel touched home plate, and he kind of slipped a little bit.
1: Infield in for Hickory is Ebel, a big swing and a miss. 1-1 now on Trey. Runner at third. One down. Wilson trying to take advantage and put a crooked number on the board. 1-1. Here's the right-hander's pitch. Ebel takes low. A slider in the dirt. Trey did not play in game two of the doubleheader yesterday. First round pick of the Brewers earlier this spring. 2-1, the pitch on Ebel, way outside.
9: Another arm starting to warm up in that Hickory bullpen.
1: Been a tough go of things for Barbie. He got the leadoff man pretty easily. Back-to-back walks, or a walk then a hit batsman. Single by Jones, and now in 3-1 on Ebel. Right-hander from the letters. Barbie delivers. Ebel takes. Ball four. Second walk of the inning. And the base is loaded with Warbirds.
9: This could spell trouble here for Hickory with Antunez coming to the plate.
1: You know, we were talking with Eddie Morgan in the manager show today. Antunez obviously didn't come through with the big hit with the bases loaded late in the game yesterday, but still had a hard 90 up the first baseline, busted it out of the box. And you talk about winning plays, may not amount to much, but over the course of a season, those things matter. And Antunez hit into a double play his first time. Loops one into left field, a base hit. Scoring from third, Garcia. Jones around third, he's going to score. No one covers second, and Antunez in with a double. And the Warbirds lead 3-0 in the third. A little flare into left center field. Nobody covered second base. Antunez with another winning play. Never stopped running. Drives in two. And they're at second and third for Wilson with only one out.
9: It's exactly why you hustle if you're Antunez. And keeps this party going, takes away a traditional ground ball double play, and now a base hit should score another two.
1: Infield still in. Encarnacion at the plate. And Delfrey struck out in his first at-bat. Opening pitch, strike, fastball on the inner third. And that's just a good job of staying present by Antunez. Got off to a bit of a slower start in the series. We mentioned the double play last night, double play earlier today, but was ready there. 0-1. Pitch on Encarnacion, grounded towards second. Picked up by Flamez, looks the runner back to third, and throws out Encarnacion. Two away. Infield can go back to regular depth with Juan Ortuño coming up. You know, and for every organization, but especially the Brewers organization, you really got to do things the right way. You've got to win in the margins or on the edges, whatever metaphor you want to use, right? But it's the first pitch on Ortuño, swing and a miss. But it's those little plays, those hustle plays, hitting behind a runner to move the guy up to stay on a double play that leads to a run, or making a good defensive play, whatever the case might be. Wilson has done that more times than not this year. 0-1 on Ortuño. He takes outside. And I think, you know, here in the Carolina League, the entrance into pro baseball for a lot of these guys, the entranceway to affiliated ball in the Brewers organization, it's about creating that culture of doing things the right way. 1-1 on Ortuño. The pitch from Barbie is a swing and a miss. Ortuño chased the ball in the dirt. So all that to say, those little things should be celebrated. Play the game the right way.
9: Absolutely. You'll always be rewarded.
1: Indeed. The game will reward you. 1-2. Here's the pitch. That's in the dirt. Good block by the catcher, Springer. And it's not just the way you play the game, it's the way you prepare, you know, the work ethic, the time that these guys put in that the folks that are here at the ballpark tonight do not see.
9: There's a mentality part,
1: sure,
9: as well.
1: Second and third, two out. 2-2 on Ortuño. Here it comes. Swung on and popped up into very shallow right field. Second baseman Flamez goes out, flails his arms, makes the catch, and retires the side. Warburg strike first, scoring three times in the third. We're on to the fourth inning at Wilson Ballpark with the Warbirds in control, up 3-0.
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1: Fourth inning at Wilson Ballpark. Warbirds ahead 3-0. Macias Mercedes back to the mound for the Warbirds. And here with the play-by-play is Ben Mihalovich.
9: Well, thank you, Chris. Like you said, 3-0 Warbirds over the Crawdads in the top of the fourth inning for Hickory. 2, 3, and 4 due up this frame. Carpenter, Castillo, and Crabtree. The three C's.
1: C-cubed.
9: C-cubed, you could say. Mercedes is still on the mound for Wilson from the windup. He goes home with the first pitch to Carpenter. It's a slider in for a strike, 0-1. Mercedes has been very effective so far. No runs for Hickory. Just one hit, a single up the middle. The 0-1, a fastball outside at 94, 1-1. Carpenter flied out to right field in his only other plate appearance. The 1-1, that is a low strike call. It's 1-2. Speaking of right field, we have an almost full moon out there.
1: But it's not full.
9: But it's not full, as I learned last night. It won't be full till later in the week. Mercedes has his sign. He's ready with the 1-2 on Carpenter. Swing and a miss, strike three.
1: The moon is in the waxing gibbous phase.
9: It's the second strikeout of the game for Mercedes. One gone in the top of the fourth. When everyone's hungry and everyone wants something different, there's one place that brings it all together, Pizza Inn. 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
1: I have more moon things for you.
9: Okay.
1: If you would like them.
9: Sounds good. Yeah, why not?
1: The waxing gibbous means the moon is about 98% illuminated.
9: Oh, wow. 0-1 on Castillo is inside, 1-1. It really is almost full.
1: Almost full. Now, there is a deep partial lunar eclipse that begins tomorrow night.
9: Okay. 1-1 on Castillo is flared, fouling out of play over the Warbirds dugout down the first baseline. It's 1-2.
1: So... then I put it in my little search engine.
9: Yep.
1: Can I see the lunar eclipse from here in Wilson?
9: Okay. More after the 1-2 pitch upcoming from Mikias Mercedes. From the windup, the pitch that's also hit foul, same spot. Still 1-2.
1: Yes, you can see the lunar eclipse.
9: Okay.
1: August 27th and 28th. The peak occurs at 12:12 a.m. on August the 28th, so after midnight tomorrow night.
9: All right. The 1-2 pitch flied into shallow center field, charging in Kyle Jones. He makes a shoulder-high grab for the second out.
1: About 96% of the moon is covered by Earth's shadow, creating a reddish-orange look.
9: 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Brandon Crabtree looks to keep the inning alive. Crabtree takes a low slider for ball one. It's 1-0. Come for the baseball, stay for the space talk.
1: True.
9: Mercedes 1-0, that's outside, 2-0. So it sounds like we should have a very good view of this partial lunar eclipse tomorrow.
1: If you're going to stay awake until 12 a.m.
9: Well, even if we're not awake for that long, I mean, you figure you get to see most of it as we get to 9 or 10 p.m. The 2-0 hit into shallow left field. Coming on is Encarnacion, and the inning comes to a close. 7 in a row set down by Mikias Mercedes. The Warbirds lead the Crawdads 3-0 after 3.5 innings of play at Wilson Ballpark.
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9: 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The Warbirds up 3-0 on the Hickory Crawdads. Karsten Sabathia to lead things off for Wilson in the bottom of the fourth. Jake Barbie's first pitch of the inning taken for a strike, 0-1 on Sabathia.
14: I wonder if Carson's going to hit a home run here. He only hits home runs when you're doing the play-by-play.

0: Barbies 2-1. Outside again. Sabathia ahead 3-1. We'll open up warbirdsradio at gmail.com to anybody who wants to email us, say hello. Final regular season series for the Warbirds. Not many more chances for our fans to say hello. 3-1 on Sabathia. Big swing and a miss. 3-2. Our friend Jersey Dave, who was here yesterday.
1: It was great to see Dave yesterday.
0: Dave has already emailed in. He brought us the pizza yesterday.
1: Delicious.
0: It was. We'll get to his email after the 3-2 pitch from Jake Barbie. Barbie kicks and deals. Sabathia flies it to right field. Going back are Duke Keene, and he makes the catch on towards the foul line for the first out. One down in the bottom of the fourth. Jersey Dave says he's at all-time minor league park number 123 today. SRP Park in North Augusta, South Carolina. He saw the previous home field with his son John in 2017. Says this place is much nicer, with much in all caps. Filippo Dottori to hit from the left side for Wilson. Dottori's a switch hitter, hitting as a lefty against the righty. Barbie laces the first pitch, but it's caught by the first baseman Crabtree. One pitch, one out for Barbie. There are two gone in the bottom of the fourth. Dave continues that his checklist when attending a new park is a pocket schedule, which he got. Magnet schedules, he says the Green Jackets didn't do one. An ice cream helmet, he had one of those. A photo with the mascot, took one of those. And a 360-degree walk around the park, which he completed. He's trying to see all of the Carolina League before the season ends. First pitch to Montero is low, 1-0.
1: I think he's going to Columbia tomorrow.
0: I think that's right. Have you been to that ballpark?
1: Yeah, actually, I think I have.
0: Okay.
1: Very nice.
0: Good to hear. 1-0 on Montero. Barbie kicks and deals. Swing and a miss. 1-1.
1: Dave sent a picture of himself and Wilt last night.
0: Oh, yeah. We got a picture with him before we parted ways for
1: the season.
0: The 1-1 to Montero. Tapped foul behind the plate. 1-2.
1: Going to try to see Dave on Monday. I think he's coming back through.
0: Okay.
1: So may try to grab lunch.
0: You'll be here in the office?
1: Perhaps.
0: You might just come in for lunch and go back home?
1: Perhaps.
0: All right.
1: We could meet somewhere else.
0: It is your off day.
1: Maybe you and I won't have a chance to meet with Dave.
0: Maybe. 1-2 to Montero. Line foul down the left field line and out of play off of the hotel, which is coming along very nicely.
1: It is.
0: Walk by it every day, but today we really noticed some progress on the interior.
1: Did you?
0: Yeah.
1: Okay.
0: Looked in. And it's always nice walking past the hotel and getting the cool breeze of air conditioning.
1: Yeah.
0: The 1-2 to Montero. A one-hopper towards the third baseman. Marta, he makes the play. Sidearm throw to first, and Montero is retired. Three up, three down for Wilson. The Warbirds denied in the bottom of the fourth, but lead Hickory 3-0 after four.
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